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0: learn the signs of stroke, and know how to act fast. F is for face. Has their face drooped? A is for arms. Can they lift both arms? S is for speech. Is their speech slurred? Do they understand you? 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
2: In stories making news, the federal government is considering shelving its proposed gambling reforms rather than agreeing to changes proposed by other parties. Senior Labor sources say the bill could be pulled and existing rules left in place if a compromise cannot be reached to pass the Senate. Australia will modernise its national breast cancer screening program by moving beyond traditional mammograms. Under a newly endorsed framework, women will be offered multi-tiered screening pathways based on lifestyle, family history and personal risks. More than 900 DNA statements provided to Queensland Police and state prosecutors over a three-year period is being reviewed by Forensic Science Queensland. A scientist identified an error in the paperwork while giving evidence in court, prompting the immediate review. And round 23 of the NRL kicks off tonight with a Queensland derby on the Gold Coast. The Titans host the Cowboys, with both sides out to flip the script following disappointing losses last week. That's the news and sport headlines. I'm Tracy Weir. More details soon.
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0: Our world is a rapidly changing place. Those of us with at least a few decades up our sleeve know many things in our environments look different to what they used to. And who knows what the world will look like 50 years from now. Whatever you believe, God's big plan is that we would all flourish and know His love, which means we can have hope for the future of our planet. But it also means we're called to act now, to do what we can, to care for creation. What's one small way you can do that today?
1: Mum, Mummy, are we going down?
2: Are we going to get to food today?
1: Yeah, I love going there. Can we go too?
3: 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I'm grateful for them. Hurry up, get your shoes on. We're off.
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0: In this bulletin, calls for the government to address migration levels and students plan to protest against One Nation. With the details, I'm Naomi Millam. The federal opposition leader is urging the government to take decisive action on migration after a postponed speech by the Home Affairs Minister. Tony Burke was due to address migration changes, but elements could not be finalised in time. The federal opposition claims housing shortages will last another 7 years, even if net overseas migration immediately fell in line with government targets. Nationals Senator Bridget McKenzie has told Channel 9 something has to be done.
1: So whilst Labor's trying to come up with a plan to get their 2 million people target under control, I say 2 million new arrivals is too many.
0: Net migration exceeded 500,000 in a year for the first time in 2023. Pauline Hanson has accused the nation's education system of being biased against One Nation. It follows revelations students across Australia are set to walk out of class next week in opposition to the rise of the Minor Party. Senator Hanson says it's the result of teachers promoting their own political views onto students.
2: If they're walking out because of Pauline Hanson, then I blame the educational system and the teachers. This has been going on for years. Teachers that are so left-leaning, so full of hate, have been teaching about One Nation for years that we are racist and they've been negative in their attitudes towards myself and the party.
0: University and high school students in anti-capitalist and socialist groups are planning to protest. New South Wales driver's licence and photo card images will be shared with a national database to protect residents from identity theft. The New South Wales government says adding facial recognition checks will alert institutions if criminals try to use stolen details to open bank accounts. The changes come alongside broader anti-crime legislation that gives police enhanced powers to catch cybercriminals. More than one in three people are buying less meat or protein due to cost of living pressures. Research from MyFitnessPal found 75% of people are consuming less than 50 grams of protein a day. Fibre intake also remains a challenge, with only 33% of Australians reporting they meet the recommended daily intake. Written free speech protections at American colleges have reached their strongest level in two decades. That's according to a new report from the Foundation for Individual Rights and Expression, also known as FIRE. It reviewed policies at nearly 500 colleges and universities and found that only 13% received its red light rating for rules that substantially restricted protected speech. That's the lowest number recorded since FIRE began issuing its annual report 20 years ago. And more than 35 years after Petra released its Grammy Award-winning Beyond Belief album, the legendary Christian rock band's music is making a comeback in a new feature film of the same name. It follows a teenage guitarist navigating grief, faith, and God's calling while featuring Petra's music. Aussie tennis stars Alex de Minaur and Talia Gibson have qualified for the next round of the Canadian Open. LIV Golf says it's secured an unnamed lead investor to keep the competition running in 2027 after the withdrawal of Saudi Arabian financial backing. And NRL officials have reportedly arrived in England to hold talks with clubs as the prospect of a groundbreaking deal with the Super League nears completion. That's the latest Vision National News. I'm Naomi Millam.
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4: Consider Psalm 119, verse 25. Quicken thou me according to thy word. The Bible was meant to be prayed through, meditated on, and lived out. The key is the quickening of the Holy Spirit. Romans 8, verse 11 says, "But if the Spirit of him that raised up Jesus from the dead dwell in you, he shall also quicken your mortal bodies by his Spirit." In this instance, quickening refers to our bodily resurrection from the dead, but the Holy Spirit quickens us in more ways than one. Sometimes it's a God-given idea that fires across our synapses. Sometimes it's a prompting to step up, step in, or step out in faith. Sometimes it's a word of wisdom in a difficult situation. When the Holy Spirit quickens you in that way, don't hesitate. Act on the idea, seize the opportunity, and speak the word. This word quicken has several meanings. Let's look at three of them. First of all, to quicken means to catalyze. Think chemistry. Hebrews 4:12 says that the word is living and active. The same spirit that inspired the writers in Scripture also inspires you as you read it. And when the living word is catalyzed by faith, a supernatural reaction takes place that forgives sin, relieves fear, heals sickness, inspires ideas, and births dreams. Secondly, to quicken means to transfer possession. Now think of real estate. You can't just put a contract on a home, you have to go to settlement. By faith, we take ownership of the word, and the word takes ownership of us. When the word is quickened, it seals the deal. And thirdly, to quicken also means to conceive. When the word is conceived, it impregnates you with possibilities, changes your desires, eradicates your fears, and forms the mind of Christ in you. The quickening of the Holy Spirit. That's the word for today.
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1: Momentum, helping men succeed in life.
2: What if we as men need to stand up for something but are afraid? I think we've all been in that position. It's like you have that conversation with yourself, like, how am I going to raise this? It is a wrestle, and there's been times when I've left it but later regretted it. However, there's also been times when I've been prompted to speak up and it took courage to do it. There are few regrets in speaking up, provided there's discernment for when and how and with whom. It's wisdom, isn't it? It's so true, man. It's important for us to speak the truth in love, as Paul says in Ephesians. It takes courage, and we need to remind ourselves that we're doing the right thing by speaking kindly yet firmly. It's good when we're honest about our fear. If it weren't for fear, we wouldn't be brave. So don't be discouraged when you're fearful. Thank God for the wisdom to be courageous.
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0: In stories making news, the federal government is considering shelving its proposed gambling reforms rather than agreeing to changes proposed by other parties. Senior Labor sources say the bill could be pulled and existing rules left in place if a compromise cannot be reached to pass the Senate. Australia will modernise its national breast cancer screening program by moving beyond traditional mammograms. Under a newly endorsed framework, women will be offered multi-tiered screening pathways based on lifestyle, family history and personal risks. More than 900 DNA statements provided to Queensland Police and state prosecutors over a three-year period is being reviewed by Forensic Science Queensland. A scientist identified an error in the paperwork while giving evidence in court, prompting the immediate review. And round 23 of the NRL kicks off tonight with the Queensland Derby on the Gold Coast. The Titans host the Cowboys with both sides out to flip the script following disappointing losses last week. That's the news and sport headlines. I'm Tracy Weir. More details soon.
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0: Recently, a Choice magazine survey examined the effectiveness of the leads you buy when you purchase a new TV. It seems some stores were convincing people that if you purchased a new high-end TV, it was essential that you bought these expensive leads. And by expensive, I mean up to $400 for the leads to connect up your new TV set. Choice magazine did a number of tests and concluded that $40 leads were just as effective as $400 leads. In fact, spending the extra money was just a waste of money. Sometimes it pays to pay the extra, and sometimes it does not. From a spiritual point of view, God wants us to pursue His best. His concern is way more than material. His ways are for our relational, experiential, and emotional best. To be honest, sometimes God's ways seem harder, more restrictive, and even at times not exactly hip. But to live in accordance with God's will truly is the best way to live. Jesus said, "I came so you can have real and eternal life, more and better life than you ever dreamed of." I'm Richard Quadrio. Ciao.
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0: In this bulletin, Iranian soccer players granted Australian citizenship and the New South Wales government expanding police powers. With the details, I'm Jaden James. Labor MP Ed Husic has revealed he will be taking a break from parliamentary duties after he was injured in a car crash. A statement published to social media says he was on his way home on Tuesday when his car was hit by a truck travelling 80 kilometres an hour. He has since been discharged from hospital. Two Iranian women football players will call Australia home after becoming citizens at a ceremony in Brisbane. The pair had come to Australia in March to play in the Women's Asian Cup. The women, along with several of their teammates, sought asylum to escape the brutal regime in Tehran. But most other players decided to return home, as the war between the US, Israel and Iran continues to rage. The New South Wales Premier is issuing a direct warning to criminal gangs about the expansion of police powers to crack down on encrypted devices. Legislation to target syndicates using specialised platforms to recruit vulnerable people to commit serious crimes on their behalf is being introduced into Parliament. Chris Minns says it's about giving investigators greater powers to access these covert apps.
1: Who prey on migrants, newly arrived Australians, those that are in a weaker position compared to someone, an average person in our community, and they drive misery through our economy.
0: Driver's licence and photo card images will also be fed into a National Fraud Prevention Service. Qantas is facing potential industrial action from ground staff at its regional and freight services. The Transport Workers Union says its employees have decided to vote on whether they should strike over subpar pay and safety conditions. Spokeswoman Emily McMillan claims the operator has been ignoring concerns from its employees and regulators.
2: They're not listening and they're not improving what needs to happen there. This is a workplace where there was a fatality last year. We've had 14 provisional improvement notices placed on the company in the last 2 months, and we've got a company that continues to ignore its workforce.
0: Qantas says any potential industrial action would create minimal impact for passengers. During this homelessness week, Christian ministry Mission Australia is calling for homeless people to participate in next week's census. It says governments need an accurate assessment of numbers to better support the homeless. Mission Australia believes the homeless population is far higher than the 122,000 recorded in the last census 5 years ago. Christian campaigner Jake Lang has sued the Michigan city of Dearborn for $300 million after he was assaulted during an annual Islamic holiday march by an estimated 45,000 Shiite Muslims. Mr. Lang was attacked after proclaiming the name of Jesus Christ and voicing support for immigration enforcement. He accuses local police and city authorities of failing to protect him. Dearborn has proportionally the largest Muslim population in the United States. In the AFL, Dean Solomon says he doesn't believe he would have changed his mind had results gone the other way during his time as interim coach at Essendon. He's ruled himself out of the coaching job, leaving James Hurd, Mark McVeigh, Murray Davis and Jamie Graham to have their final interviews in the coming weeks.
3: I'm contracting until next year, so whether I'm filling water bottles at halftime or I'm assistant coach or whatever, I'm here. I love this footy club, it's a great football club and we're in the swamp right now. It's been a tough period of time for a long period of time, but I want to be in here rolling my sleeves up to help this football club. And whatever role that is, I'll play my role within that.
0: Tonight, the Bulldogs take on North Melbourne, with the Roos bringing back George Wardlaw from a hamstring injury. That's the latest Vision National News. I'm Jaden James.
4: Rima 105.1. First, from Scripture, God's holy word. In Colossians chapter 1, verse 6, this same good news that came to you is going out all over the world. It is bearing fruit everywhere by changing lives, just as it changed your life from the day you first heard and understood the truth about God's wonderful grace.

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1: This is Ken Ham, and we're on about the gospel at the Creation Museum and Ark Encounter. Our world's a mess, so what do we do about it? The secular worldview says better education, better access to resources, better government oversight, fix man's environment, fix man's problems. Though that never seems to work, does it? The Bible says the opposite. The problem is us, and we can't save ourselves. That's why Jesus died on the cross in our place, taking our sin penalty upon himself. Then he rose from the grave and now offers forgiveness, new life, and freedom from sin to all who will repent and turn to him. And someday, he'll make a new heavens and a new earth where everything that's wrong will be forever made right.
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0: In stories making news, the federal government is considering shelving its proposed gambling reforms rather than agreeing to changes proposed by other parties. Senior Labor sources say the bill could be pulled and existing rules left in place if a compromise cannot be reached to pass the Senate. Australia will modernise its national breast cancer screening program by moving beyond traditional mammograms. Under a newly endorsed framework, women will be offered multi-tiered screening pathways based on lifestyle, family history and personal risks. More than 900 DNA statements provided to Queensland Police and state prosecutors over a three-year period is being reviewed by Forensic Science Queensland. A scientist identified an error in the paperwork while giving evidence in court, prompting the immediate review. And round 23 of the NRL kicks off tonight with the Queensland Derby on the Gold Coast. The Titans host the Cowboys with both sides out to flip the script following disappointing losses last week. That's the news and sport headlines. I'm Tracy Weir. More details soon.
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0: As parents, one of our greatest concerns is how do we protect our kids from the corrupting influences of our sex-saturated culture. Hi, I'm Kate Ryan for Focus on the Family Australia. It seems we can't turn on the TV without being assaulted by profanity, violence, and sexual images. Even many so-called family shows aren't always safe to watch with our kids, and a lot of music these days has reached an all-time low on the morality scale. So what is a parent to do? 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And we need to talk to our kids about making wise choices and developing their character. 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

0: In this bulletin, the Victorian government looking to implement recommendations from an IBAC report and a DNA bungle in Queensland. With more, I'm Jaden James. The federal government is considering shelving its proposed gambling reforms rather than agreeing to changes proposed by other parties. Senior Labor sources say the bill could be pulled and existing rules left in place if compromise cannot be reached to pass the Senate. Victorian Minister Vicky Ward says the state government will give deep consideration to IBAC's Operation Richmond report. The report uncovered serious and concerning behaviour by high-ranking officials, including former Premier Daniel Andrews. It investigated the United Firefighters Union's dealings with the Andrews government, but stopped short of concluding corruption or recommending criminal charges. Ms Ward says it is an important document.
1: I think we can always learn from our recommendations that are made from IBAC and the observations that they make. And I think the report has been pretty clear around what it views the behaviour that it's seen. And we, as the Premier has said, we will be taking those recommendations very seriously and he will be implementing all of them.
0: Victoria's opposition leader Jess Wilson says the state is being run by a gangster government. The embattled Forensic Science Queensland is urgently reviewing more than 900 DNA statements provided to police and the courts amid concerns some information may have been wrongly recorded. The revelations come after a scientist identified an error in the paperwork while giving evidence in court. Coles will donate the equivalent of 1,000 meals for every goal scored in every AFL game this weekend, starting tonight. It will help frontline charities support the growing number of households needing assistance. Chief Executive Officer of food charity Second Bite, Daniel Moorfield, says many Australians are suffering in silence.
2: So one in three households across Australia are food insecure. And so their hardest question isn't who wins the footy this weekend, it's how they're going to put dinner on the table. So this initiative really helps with that.
0: 200,000 meals are expected to be donated as a result. Overseas, an explosive-laden drone has been found at an airport cargo hub in Germany, which is used by NATO allies for the transport of military goods. The device was spotted close to parked Ukrainian cargo planes. Investigators are also examining a second object that hit a cargo plane mid-air. A group of nuns and Christian healthcare ministries have had a victory in the US courts. A federal judge ordered the state of New York not to enforce its new assisted suicide mandate on four orders of nuns and the healthcare charities. The state agreed to the temporary agreement, pending the outcome of their lawsuit. The new law would have forced the plaintiffs to help terminally ill patients die, in direct violation of their faith, or face jail and hefty fines. A Scottish missionary has been murdered while serving with a ministry in Greece that cares for abused women and refugees. 38-year-old Lisa Ross is being remembered for a deep faith and commitment to her work. Greek police have arrested a former boxing champion from Afghanistan, who is a Christian aid worker. They were alerted by the suspect's American Christian wife. In sport, a bombshell report claims an AFL club has struck a secret deal with a player, putting responsibility for further concussions back on the footballer. Whistleblowers say the secret deal is a breach of league rules. The AFL did not respond to questions about when it learnt about the agreement or if it was aware of any others. And in soccer, Inter Milan have drawn with AC Milan 1-1 in last night's Italian football derby at Perth Stadium. That's the latest Vision National News. I'm Jaden James.
3: Rhema 105.1, where the word of God always comes first. From Nehemiah chapter 8 and verse 5, Ezra stood on the platform in full view of all the people. And when they saw him open the book, they all rose to their feet. Then Ezra praised the Lord, the great God. And all the people chanted, Amen, Amen, as they lifted their hands. Then they bowed down and worshipped the Lord with their faces to the ground.

0: scars say if they could talk? I'm Danny Sinnott with Another Brave to Go. Every scar has a story. I've got a heap of them. One from having my appendix out, three from my gallbladder surgery, one from a swing set, another from a can of dog food, one from a kitchen sink of all things, and a ton of stretch marks from having four kids. Not exactly model material, I can tell you. Some of these scars came as total accidents, some from stupidity, and some were inflicted on me. Others were welcomed and necessary for healing. Funny how we feel like we should hide them though, isn't it? Then there are the really deep scars, the ones that no one can see physically, the scars on the inside. Those scars have stories too, stories of love lost, trust betrayed, hearts broken, and dreams shattered. How do you see your scars? Are they repulsive, shameful, embarrassing? Are you afraid that like a leper, you would be rejected and cast out if people saw them? Jesus isn't afraid to touch our scars. He is able to heal them, and he's willing. In Mark chapter 1, verses 40 to 42, it says, "A man with leprosy came and knelt in front of Jesus, begging to be healed. 'If you are willing, you can heal me and make me clean,' he said. Moved with compassion, Jesus reached out and touched him. 'I am willing,' he said. 'Be healed.' Instantly, the leprosy disappeared and the man was healed." Jesus loved him so much that he didn't just heal his superficial scars. No, he knew that this man had deeper scars than that that needed healing. Scars that no one could see. Jesus wasn't disgusted or repelled by his condition. He wasn't afraid of it, and he didn't dismiss his scars. He didn't just look at the scars superficially, but at the deeper issues, the man's most vulnerable places and his intense pain. His rejection issues from being an outcast, his sense of feeling lonely, isolated and unloved, the loss of relationships, the pain of dealing with his condition on his own, the stigma of his condition and what was perceived by others as his sinful condition. The scar of a lost identity, no longer having a place in society, and the list goes on. Jesus saw his scars and his pain, all of it, nothing was hidden. But here's the thing. When the leper asked Jesus to heal him, he didn't say, "Can you heal me?" He said, "Are you willing to heal me?" It wasn't a question of whether he thought Jesus was capable, but whether he was willing to go there, to see the damage, to touch it and heal it. Two things took place in order for that healing to happen. Firstly, the man had to be brave enough to trust Jesus by showing him the scars, but he also had to allow him to touch them to bring full healing. Are you willing to go there with other people's scars? Are you willing to trust Jesus with yours? For more resources, podcasts, and videos on doing life together, head on over to our website, braveenough.org.
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0: In stories making news, the federal government is considering shelving its proposed gambling reforms rather than agreeing to changes proposed by other parties. Senior Labor sources say the bill could be pulled and existing rules left in place if a compromise cannot be reached to pass the Senate. Australia will modernise its national breast cancer screening program by moving beyond traditional mammograms. Under a newly endorsed framework, women will be offered multi-tiered screening pathways based on lifestyle, family history and personal risks. More than 900 DNA statements provided to Queensland Police and state prosecutors over a three-year period is being reviewed by Forensic Science Queensland. A scientist identified an error in the paperwork while giving evidence in court, prompting the immediate review. And round 23 of the NRL kicks off tonight with the Queensland Derby on the Gold Coast. The Titans host the Cowboys with both sides out to flip the script following disappointing losses last week. That's the news and sport headlines. I'm Tracy Weir. More details soon.
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I want to encourage you today. 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

0: A group of Christian men from a church organisation were attending a convention in a large hotel in Los Angeles. The convener of the conference knew the hotel manager, who wasn't a Christian, and asked him afterwards what he thought of these men of God. He was hoping they would have been a great witness to him. Well, the manager said he was impressed with the smooth organisation, the passion of the speakers, the friendliness of those attending. He admitted that the Christian faith seemed to make sense from what he had heard in the convention sessions. But then he showed his Christian friend some files, and they were records of what video channels those men tuned into during their stay at the convention, and over half of them tuned into pornographic channels. Confronted with that evidence, the hotel manager queried whether he should commit himself to a faith which seemed to have so little impact on the private lives of its followers. And that's a sad reminder that it's not all enough to talk the talk. We must also walk the walk. Sexual impurity in the church is a disturbing issue, but it's nothing new. The early church had its share. Paul urges Christians to flee from sexual immorality. Don't dabble in it. Don't entertain thoughts about it. Radical action is needed. However much our modern culture romanticises or sanitises sexual immorality, we have to stand against it. Some argue that something like adultery is acceptable as long as it doesn't hurt anyone, but the fact is it always hurts someone. Deceit is usually involved. Other people are wronged and shamed. It's no private matter. Unless I'm married, I have no right to another person's body. Resisting such sin, though, requires God-enabled self-control. We control our bodies rather than them controlling us. Giving in to temptation means we surrender to a flood tide of passion that will lead us in areas that will endanger ourselves and others. Not, of course, that sex is wrong or evil. It's one of God's greatest and most enjoyable gifts. He made us sexual beings, after all. However, we're often not strong enough or wise enough or good enough to use it well. We need help. It's easy enough to rant and rave against sexual immorality, but it's much harder to actually resist it. So again, it's easy to talk the talk, much harder to walk the walk. I'm David Ray.
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0: In this bulletin, the federal government developing new rules for e-bikes and growing calls for Victoria to abandon its proposed working from home laws. Good afternoon, I'm Jaden James. The federal opposition leader warns housing shortages will last another 7 years, even if net overseas migration immediately fell in line with budget forecasts. Home Affairs Minister Tony Burke cancelled a planned address on migration changes due to elements which could not be finalised in time. Angus Taylor says current migration levels remain well ahead of new home construction. The government is cracking down on e-bike sales by developing a new national safety standard. Nelson Scott has the details.
1: E-bikes have been linked to serious injuries and deaths, but there's been no consistent regulation on which battery-powered devices can legally be sold. The government has directed the Consumer Watchdog to develop a national safety standard for e-bikes, e-scooters and e-skateboards that will be enforceable across all states and territories. Peter Berg from Bicycle Industries Australia says it's a good idea.
2: Introduce consistency and improve the experience for consumers.
1: The change means retailers can no longer sell high-powered or super-fast bikes to better align with international settings. Labor MP Andrew Lee claims it will help reduce incidents on the roads.
3: Ensuring that Australians have the confidence that when they buy an e-bike, it's safe.
1: The new standards are set to be finalised next year.
0: Nelson Scott with that report. There have been another 16 positive bird flu cases in Victoria, with greater crested terns, a silver gill and a magpie found dead. The CSIRO has also confirmed another 6 cases in South Australia. There have now been 123 cases of H5 bird flu across the country, but it hasn't spread to the poultry system. Melbourne's soaring office vacancy rate is prompting renewed calls for Victorian Premier Ben Carroll to abandon work from home laws. The CBD sits at 18.9% empty, nearly double that of Sydney and Brisbane. Kath Evans at the Property Council says Melbourne's office recovery is fragile at best.
4: The vast majority of workers that can work from home do so currently. We have got a workplace culture where flexibility is offered to the majority of Victorian employees, so it's just totally unnecessary legislation.
0: It's estimated the vacant office spaces in Melbourne could fit 83,000 workers. Overseas, the prayers and requests of missionaries sharing the gospel with the Barifor people in northern Ghana are about to come true. They needed translations of Christian teaching materials in the Barifor language, and the World Missionary Press came to the rescue. WMP's Helen Williams told Mission Network News a translation of the booklet, Way to God, is almost ready.
5: Our contact there said, you know, if I could just have something in their language, I will help you. I will get the translations that you need. They were willing to help, so we're willing to do the work and get it printed. I think we're in the last check. That one is about ready to come off the press in the next few months and then get to the field.
0: The Barifor people told the missionaries that when they hear the gospel in their own language, they feel like God is speaking to them. In the AFL, the Western Bulldogs have recalled Aaron Norton and Cody Waitman as they look to secure a final spot in their clash with North Melbourne tonight. Dogs coach Luke Beveridge says finals has been spoken about this week.
6: If we beat North Melbourne, we've met a milestone. You know, at least we've finished in the top 10. We know that. So it is a bit of a different week where there's something a little bit tangible at the end of the game if we can pull it off. Is that a bit more incentive? Probably.
0: North Melbourne will bring back George Wardlaw from hamstring injury. That's the latest Vision National News. I'm Jaden James.
7: Rhema 105.1. First from Scripture, God's holy word. Romans 5 verse 18. Yes, Adam's one sin brings condemnation for everyone, but Christ's one act of righteousness brings a right relationship with God and new life for everyone. Because one person disobeyed God, many became sinners. But because of one other person obeying God, many will be made righteous.

0: have a wonderful friend who I've known for over 10 years. Recently, our relationship was profiled in the weekend magazine of a national newspaper as part of a regular feature called The Two of Us. The article shared of the powerful gift of friendship and how it carried us through an important season of life. After the article was published, it was shared via social media and attracted a whole host of comments. One of them said, "Oh, you two are so lucky that God has blessed you." Well, when my friend read that, she laughed out loud. "Are you kidding? Lucky? Our friendship has nothing to do with luck. It was all that intense conversation." The truth is that God has blessed us. He did open the door for us to meet and even spoke to us to connect. But at the same time, our friendship has taken a lot of work. We've both invested deeply of our time, emotion, and finances. That's what all relationships need. There's no reward without the investment. If you want a friend, you need to be a friend. I'm Tanya Harris of GodConversations.com.
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0: In stories making news, the federal government is considering shelving its proposed gambling reforms rather than agreeing to changes proposed by other parties. Senior Labor sources say the bill could be pulled and existing rules left in place if a compromise cannot be reached to pass the Senate. Australia will modernise its national breast cancer screening program by moving beyond traditional mammograms. Under a newly endorsed framework, women will be offered multi-tiered screening pathways based on lifestyle, family history and personal risks. More than 900 DNA statements provided to Queensland Police and state prosecutors over a three-year period is being reviewed by Forensic Science Queensland. A scientist identified an error in the paperwork while giving evidence in court, prompting the immediate review. And round 23 of the NRL kicks off tonight with a Queensland derby on the Gold Coast. The Titans host the Cowboys with both sides out to flip the script following disappointing losses last week. That's the news and sport headlines. I'm Tracy Weir. More details soon.
1: What you doing Saturday?
2: Just going fishing with the lads on the Esplanade. Want to come?
1: Yep. Where shall we meet up?
2: Mum's dropping me off at Pie and Pastry Paradise on Main Street when she picks up her morning coffee.
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2: Lewis will meet us. His mum will shout us brekkie.
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1: What? And having lunch at Pie and Pastry Paradise on Elizabeth Street?
2: 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It's a Pie and Pastry Paradise day.
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11: Welcome to History Makers. I'm Grace Buckman, and today we're chatting with Paul Cohen, who currently serves as a Bible teacher for the Messianic Training Center at Celebrate Messiah, and he also lectures in biblical studies at the Western Sydney Bible School. Today, we'll hear more about his heart and his upbringing, how he came to know the Lord, but also how he has a heart to see people know the love and grace of Jesus and bring a Jewish background to Scripture. So welcome to History Makers, Paul. Glad to have you here today.
12: Shalom, Grace. It is good to be with you.
11: Paul, love for you just to get us started and tell me a little bit about your background. So where were you born and raised?
12: I was born in the Netherlands in the 1960s. It's a small place in the east of the Netherlands, a very small community. And my father is an atheist by background. During World War II, he saw all of his family being taken by the Nazis, and he gave up all his faith. Now, for me as a little boy, in the late 60s, early 70s, I couldn't figure that out. And so I said, there has to be somewhere where we come from. And so by the time I finished high school, I went to Israel and I started studying with the rabbis. And it's the only time that my father wrote to me and he said, if you ever become a rabbi, I will never talk to you again. It shows you the level of pain he had because of the Holocaust, because of his family being taken. Well, I didn't end up becoming a rabbi. I met a lovely Australian woman and fell in love with her. And I thought she was much prettier looking than a rabbi. So I followed her. And she became a believer in Jesus. We normally call him Yeshua in Hebrew. And in Israel. And initially that was a bit of a conflict. But 2 years later, I did become a believer in Jesus as well. And that's where the whole journey started.
11: Yeah, incredible. And so when you were in Israel or Jerusalem at that time, I know they would be, you'd be very, I guess, consumed with a lot of the religious practices that they're doing there in terms of the Jewish way of living. Did you find for a lot of them that they knew Jesus, or was that only a smaller amount of them?
12: Most Israelis don't know about Yeshua, about Jesus. They've never heard of him. Or if they have, the only thing that they know about him is that we don't believe in him. And that's it. Religious Jews don't really interact about Jesus ever. And when they do, it is about in writings about him rather than directly through the Gospels. So they never hear about him. And it's a different Jesus that is being presented within the rabbinic writings. And in the ocean of rabbinic literature, it's really it's a massive amount of volumes. He's just mentioned a few times. And so it's not really on their radar ever. So now Jewish people don't really think about him unless you confront them. And that's the calling that we do all have. We are to make the Jew envious. How do we do that? By talking about Jesus.
11: Yeah. And have you found that the Jewish people are typically receptive to hearing more about Jesus as the Messiah, or is it case by case and how well you're able to get to know them and speak about what they've grown up with?
12: Most Jewish people, when you first present them with the gospel, they are negatively inclined. There is in evangelism a scale called the Engel scale, and hardline atheists are on minus 10, and so you go from minus 10 to zero, where they become believers. But most Jewish people are conditioned by history, by our culture, not to believe in Jesus. So they start at least at the minus 5 level. And really what we want to do is share with them little bits of pieces of information so that slowly they can hear that gospel message. It's rare that a Jewish person comes to faith very quickly. Usually it's a process.
11: Yeah, incredible. And so with what you're doing with Celebrate Messiah now, I know you mentioned after you met your wife a few years later, you came to know Jesus. So what did that journey look like for you in terms of your studying or what you're now doing in ministry?
12: That's a 30-year journey that you're asking me to summarize in a soundbite. I became a believer in 1987, and I went through a Bible college and various Bible ministries to gain as much understanding as I could. I did it through various groups and ministries, and over time it became clear that I wanted to do something. And I didn't quite know what. So I've worked with a variety of ministries before I ended up with Celebrate Messiah, because I understood that God's calling is upon us, but I didn't know exactly what. And it's only now that it's become very clear that the biblical text is so loud to me that I must proclaim it. I feel a little bit like the prophets, but I don't want to proclaim what I think is right. I want to proclaim what the text says. So that's why I'm really engaged with the text on a daily basis and just teach the Bible. And it really is what our biggest weapon that we have in terms of telling the gospel story. Often you'll hear people quote half a verse, but the other half of the verse needs to be stated too, because sometimes that brings that clarity. And I love teaching the Bible because of that. And a lot of people do find it far interesting hearing that Jewish background, because it does help bring color to the picture. The woman with the issue of blood, she could have just walked up to Jesus and said, "Shalom, Jesus, can you heal me?" But she didn't. She snuck up behind him and touched the hem of his garment. And there's a whole thought behind that we don't see when we just read the text as 21st century Australians. And they're the things that I love to bring out, because there is much more to it. Or the Last Supper, where you have Jesus sitting around with his disciples, and we all think of Leonardo da Vinci, that long table and great looking, you know, meal that they had. But it looked nothing like it. And I think it helps color in the picture that we have, both of the biblical Jesus rather than the man-made Jesus.

things that crumble into rust, that fade into the dust. I bought the lie that someday I would finally have enough.

0: I'm Grace Bachman, and today we're chatting with Paul Cohen, who currently serves as a Bible teacher for the Messianic Training Center at Celebrate Messiah. And have you found that as you have studied more about the Jewish background and shared that with other people, like you said, it provides so much more context, but how do you think that helps us in our faith walk, I guess, understanding a lot more of the context? How have you seen that play out in your life or the people around you?
1: Well, some things that we believe and hear often in churches may not be entirely true. And it's only in light of that background that we do perceive truth. So it helps us walk our way of life, our faith walk. We have to contend for the faith, Jude says, but how do we do that? And it's by studying the text. So a practical example would be the Passover, which we just mentioned. When you think about the Passover, there's so many details in it. He took the cup after the supper, it says. Now, that's a specific cup. There are four cups for the Passover, but that cup is specific for us. And I think understanding that kind of background will help you really understand why he is

I read the Bible and I respond to emails and questions via Facebook and emails and a whole lot of ways that people connect with me. I really prepare courses, 8 to 10 hour courses on particular topics. So I'm preparing on Judges at the moment. But I've done 8 hour studies on Revelation and Lamentations. And so we take a Bible book or a Bible topic and we really explore that. So we did the Servant Songs. We did 6 hours in the Servant Songs of Isaiah. And we really get into the nitty gritty of it. Sometimes a little bit of Hebrew, but usually it's just all in English. And so a lot of the time I spend at home and I study. But I also go out to churches and I meet with individuals to discuss these things and to build their faith up. So from time to time I meet with Jewish people that connect with me over these things. And sometimes they're believers, sometimes they're not yet believers. And it's just to help them build up in the faith or to come to faith.

0: love.
1: I'm Grace Buckman, and today we're chatting with Paul Cohen, who currently serves as a Bible teacher for the Messianic Training Center at Celebrate Messiah. And so I guess in that way, sounds like you kind of have the two different audiences, where it may be some more of the Jewish and it's teaching, talking to them, but then also, I suppose, more of what would be I don't know whether the Western church is the right word, but those who maybe haven't heard much about bringing in that Jewish context. How have you approached that with more of the Western church in terms of them not either knowing the context or having heard much of it before?
2: Yeah, much of the church, whether East or West, hasn't heard much about it, because in about the 4th century, the Jewish people were basically cast out of the church, and they had to make a choice. You're either part of us, part of the church, or you're part of the Jewish community. But as a Jew, you're still a Jew, even if you're in the church, because in Christ there is neither male nor female, nor Jew or

0: Gentile. But you and I are examples of being female, and I'm a male. So too we have Jew and Gentile. And so bringing the Jewish background is helpful for that. Now, how do you do that in the church? Well, sometimes not very successfully. Sometimes I've spoken at churches where at the end of it, they just said, we don't want to know. And, you know, I raise my hands and I go, oi, what do I do? But sometimes they do. Sometimes they're very responsive. And it really depends on the church if they're willing to look into it. Some sermons really make it easy because it helps seeing that Jewish background. And so, for instance, with Nicodemus, well, he's a rabbi. So immediately you can bring that in. And what does a rabbi do? And how does a rabbi live? And back in the first century, that is different than today. So looking at ancient sources then, and some churches will allow you to bring that in. Now, in a single message, it's difficult to do because it's just 30 minutes that you get for most churches, and they might not hear from you again, or they might not want you again for another year. But there are also churches where I do series, and then it becomes a lot easier to do and to bring in that first century Jewish culture.
1: Yeah. And so I'll get you to tell me more about where people can find Celebrate Messiah, but even other good biblical resources that you have for that. But for anyone who is listening who maybe hasn't heard much about the more Jewish side of culture in the Bible in that context, where is a good place to start and why? I know you said it's understanding the context, but for those who might be a bit skeptical, what advice or encouragement would you have for them?
0: It comes with a warning. Let me start with the warning and then I'll talk about a good website. So the warning is this. Paul writes very clearly that we shouldn't encourage Judaism as it is today. He doesn't want Gentiles to become Jews, nor does he want Jews to become Gentiles. He wants each of us to remain as we are. And I think that's helpful. As long as we know that and live within that, we're not going to go over that edge that some in what is called the Hebrew Roots Movement proclaim, that we should all be under the law of Moses. Because Paul writes about that in Galatians, in Colossians, in Ephesians, and he says, no, we've been set free from the law of Moses. Now, we're not lawless. We still have the law of Messiah, the law of Christ. But we're not under that law. And I think if we keep that in mind as a starter, I think we'll go a long way. Now, good websites, obviously celebratemessiah.com.au. Our own website is a great place to start. But Chosen People Ministry is a great website, chosenpeople.com. It's one of our partner ministries. But here in Australia, there's a variety of good places. And on the web, there's lots of them. I would recommend, though, picking messianic ministries that are true to the text and not speculative. So we partner is the wrong word. That's not quite true. But we do, from time to time, join with other ministries, like Friends of Israel Gospel Ministry, a great ministry. I would highly recommend them, or Jews for Jesus. Now, obviously, I don't work for those two. I do work for Celebrate Messiah, so obviously that's the one I'm going to promote. But all of those four, I would recommend.
1: Yeah, fantastic. Thank you. Well, for anyone who is listening, we would definitely recommend you research some of those websites and of course, Celebrate Messiah as well, where Paul works and does ministry at the moment. So, Paul, thank you so much for joining us today. Really appreciate your sharing your heart and where you've been and your journey thus far. So we're very excited to see where you are moving forward. So thank you for your time, Paul.
0: Absolute, my pleasure. Thank you, Rose.
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3: 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It strengthens me in my Christian faith.

0: In this bulletin, a new safety standard for e-bikes, Qantas facing potential strike action, and Gen Z not up to date with their consumer rights. With more, I'm Gareth Stafford. The federal government claims new e-bike regulations will help make Australian roads safer. Labor has tasked the Consumer Watchdog with developing a national safety standard for battery-powered devices. Assistant Competition Minister Andrew Lee says the change will help reduce injuries.
1: This work is about what can be sold and ensuring that Australians have the confidence that when they buy an e-bike, it's safe, and ensuring that people who don't use e-bikes aren't put at risk by bikes that are too fast, overpowered, or easily modified.
0: The move aims to ensure e-bike sales regulations are consistent across every state and territory. Qantas is facing potential industrial action from ground staff at its regional and freight services. The Transport Workers Union says its employees have decided to vote on whether they should strike over subpar pay and safety conditions. In a statement, the airline says there's no immediate risk of industrial action. Qantas says it's committed to reaching an agreement which includes improved paying conditions for workers while ensuring a sustainable business. Younger shoppers are being urged to make sure they know their rights. A survey has found Gen Z feels less confident and are less likely to act on their consumer rights if something goes wrong with a product or it doesn't arrive on time. Aaron Turner at the Consumer Policy Research Centre says online retailers are contributing to the issue.
2: There's definitely a relationship between how online retailers treat us and the lack of confidence younger Gen Z consumers have. We know that older Australians know their rights. They feel really confident using them, and we want everyone to be at that level.
0: Over 2,000 people were surveyed. Telehealth provider UpDoc says it's notifying customers of a security breach involving unauthorised access to a third-party system. Hackers briefly accessed consumer details on the 31st of July. UpDoc maintains that no financial or medical records were exposed and the users do not need to take any immediate action. Forest Frank's nationwide concerts have led to around 50,000 young people accepting Jesus into their lives. Those numbers from Pastor Jonathan Paul Kaluta, who shared the gospel with audiences during the Christian Singers 29-city tour of the US. He reported as many as 5,000 fans accepted Christ at individual concerts. Pastor Pakluda claims he was witnessing a revival. He said Forrest Frank's pure heart and anointing were keys to the mass salvations during a powerful movement of God amongst young Americans. One Nigerian state is proving that Muslims and Christians can work together in a nation racked by religious violence. The overwhelmingly Muslim state of Kebbi holds an annual mass wedding for couples of both faiths who can't afford the expense. 300 couples tied the knot last month. To sport and in the AFL, Brisbane coach Chris Fagan says he's not losing any sleep over Lachie Neale touring Collingwood's facilities last week. The two-time premiership player and Brownlow medalist was taken through the Magpies' home base last Friday, just 24 hours out from his team's game against the Blues. Fagan says while he wasn't aware of the tour taking place, these sorts of incidents are going to continue with the increase of free agency.
3: And those free agents can exercise their rights to check out potentially their new workplace. To be honest, I probably would have preferred that if it did happen, it didn't become public knowledge, or that it could have been done post our game last week so that speculation around whether that was the right or wrong thing to do wouldn't happen.
0: Neale had been linked to a move back to WA, but it appears all but certain he'll now find his way to a Victorian club. That's the latest Vision National News. I'm Gareth Stafford.
4: Rhema 1051 from God's Word. This from Romans chapter 8 and verse 38. And I am convinced that nothing can ever separate us from God's love. Neither death nor life, neither angels nor demons, neither our fears for today nor our worries about tomorrow, not even the powers of hell can separate us from God's love. No power in the sky above or in the earth below, indeed, nothing in all creation will ever be able to separate us from the love of God that is revealed in Christ Jesus

0: If you haven't been raised around sheep, you might not get what it means to have a shepherd. Hi, I'm Chuck Swindoll. Little lambs might seem cute to you, but let me clue you in on something. Sheep are dumb. They need a lot of watching over. They need herding. They need comforting and even a little corralling at times. As believers, we are not strong horses, bright and ready for combat. Neither are we sneaky panthers that pounce on our prey. We're just sheep, clumsy, awkward, and really not all that smart. But we have the perfect shepherd who is good and faithful. Thank him for being the shepherd that we sheep need.
1: Author and teacher Chuck Swindoll. To learn more about the Ministry of Insight for Living Australia, just head to our website, ifl.org.au.
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0: Good afternoon. In stories making news, Labor MP Ed Husic has revealed he will be taking a break from parliamentary duties after he was injured in a car crash. A statement published to social media says he was on his way home on Tuesday when his car was hit by a truck travelling 80 kilometres an hour. He has since been discharged from hospital. Close to 600 childcare services were shut down over the past quarter as part of the crackdown on safety standards. The Children's Education and Care Quality Authority says compliance actions doubled during that period and 30 staff have been suspended. The embattled Forensic Science Queensland is urgently reviewing more than 900 DNA statements provided to police and the courts, amid concerns some information may have been wrongly recorded. And a soccer player has been killed after he was struck by lightning during a third-tier regional match in Thailand. 12 others were injured. I'm Jaden James, and those are the latest news and sport headlines.
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0: In this bulletin, Pauline Hanson pushing back against student protests, childcare centres shut down, and parents not heeding warnings about driving while tired. With more, I'm Gareth Stafford. Pauline Hanson is accusing the nation's education system of being biased against her and the party. There have been revelations that students across Australia are set to walk out of class next week, protesting the rise of One Nation. Ms. Hanson says it's the result of teachers promoting their own political agendas onto students.
1: I've had kids that have said to me, I wanted to do an essay on you, right? Because they said, do one on your hero. The teacher said, he said, I picked you. And the teacher said, no, you can't do it on her. She's too controversial.
0: The protest has been organised by the High School Anti-Capitalists Group. The cycling industry says stricter e-bike regulations are long overdue, amid a surge in injuries caused by the vehicles. The federal government is developing a national safety standard for e-bikes and other battery-powered devices. That will include a ban on high-powered vehicles to align with international settings. Peter Burke from Bicycle Industries Australia says it will create a consistent approach across jurisdictions.
2: We've got road laws that we've seen a lot introduced in states like Queensland, New South Wales, but we don't have the controls of sales or import at the moment, and these regulations that have been proposed are certainly going to introduce consistency.
0: The new standards are set to be finalised next year. Close to 600 childcare services were shut down over the past quarter as part of the crackdown on safety standards. The Children's Education and Care Quality Authority says compliance actions doubled during that period and 30 staff were suspended. The government says enforcement action is at a record high, but there's still more to do. New analysis shows 9 in 10 new parents got behind the wheel while fatigued over the past month. The Monash University study found participants were sleeping 6 hours per night on average, with the majority experiencing tired eyes and increased blinking while driving. Associate Professor Sian Koppel says postnatal care should include advice about the risks of fatigue driving.
3: Where possible, and I know it's not always possible, we would encourage parents to delay non-essential trip or to share the driving or to travel when they're most alert or nap beforehand.
0: The study surveyed over 1,000 parents. Written free speech protections at American colleges have reached their strongest levels in 2 decades. That's according to a new report from the Foundation for Individual Rights and Expression, also known as FIRE. It reviewed policies in nearly 500 colleges and universities and found that only 13% received its red light rating for rules that substantially restricted protected speech. That's the lowest number recorded since FIRE began issuing its annual report 20 years ago. More than 35 years after Petra released its Grammy Award-winning Beyond Belief album, the legendary Christian rock band's music is making a comeback in a new feature film of the same name. It follows a teenage guitarist navigating through grief, faith, and God's calling while featuring Petra's music. To sport and in the NRL, Dolphins captain Tom Gilbert says he won't take the struggling Broncos for granted in Saturday's battle for Brisbane. The reigning premiers are out of the finals race, but hold a 6-1 record in the cross-town rivalry. Gilbert says the Finns will need to aim up this weekend.
4: They have been for so long one of the best teams in the competition, and you know, regardless where their season is at the moment, they're still the reigning premiers. And they've got some real threats across the board that do worry us and make us want to prepare really well.
0: Tonight, the Titans face the Cowboys to kick off round 23. That's the latest Vision National News. I'm Gareth Stafford.
5: Rhema 105.1. First from Scripture, God's Holy Word. Gospel of John, chapter 8, verse 12. Jesus spoke to the people once more and said, I am the light of the world. If you follow me, you won't have to walk in darkness, because you will have the light that leads to life.
6: Harvey Bay Uniting Church will have its Afrikaan service on the 9th of August at 5:30 p.m. 56 Exeter Street, Torquay. For more information, contact Willem Smit on 0472 600 949. That's the Afrikaan service at 5:30 p.m. on the 9th of August at the Harvey Bay Uniting Church, 56 Exeter Street, Torquay.

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1: You may have heard of the word syncretism in reference to religious belief. 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That means you take what you like from two religions and form a new hybrid that suits you. 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It is not the blending of two religions, but the syncretizing of Christian belief with materialistic values. Rather than the church challenging the culture of our times, it has sometimes reflected our culture. Rather than belief being about knowing God, it ends up being all about me. Our community has an unhealthy obsession with self and individualism. When the church reflects those values, we are suffering from syncretism.
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2: 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Oh,

0: Good afternoon. In stories making news, the federal government claims new e-bike regulations will help make Australian roads safer. Labor has tasked the Consumer Watchdog with developing a national safety standard for battery-powered devices. The move aims to ensure e-bike sales regulations are consistent across every state and territory. Telehealth provider UpDoc says it's notifying customers of a security breach involving unauthorized access to a third-party system. UpDoc maintains no financial or medical records were exposed during the hack on July the 31st. Coles will donate the equivalent of 1,000 meals for every goal scored in the AFL this weekend, starting from tonight. It will help frontline charities supporting the growing number of households needing assistance. And in sport, the Perth Bears have signed Canberra Raiders forward Morgan Smithies on a three-year deal. I'm Gareth Stafford, and those are the latest news and sport headlines.
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2: Now, I have some news for you in case you haven't heard them before. Problems, we all have them. Every one of us. You said, oh yeah, but my problem more than his and more than hers. Let me tell you something. You don't know what his or her problems are. And you're making a terrible mistake when you think you're the only one who's got problems. Problems are part of living. Got problems? Sure. Welcome to the human race. We all have problems. But that's not the attitude of those who have received the grace of God. In fact, it is because of that grace that we have received so freely from His hand. It is because of this grace. It makes us more sympathetic with other people when they are going through trials.
1: You can hear more challenging teaching from Dr. Youssef on Leading the Way.

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In Isaiah 55:11, God says, "So is my word that goes out from my mouth. 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

0: In this bulletin, a federal MP temporarily out of action, EV sales increase again, and an AFL club does a secret deal to avoid responsibility over concussion. With more, I'm Gareth Stafford. A prominent Labor MP will take a break from parliamentary duties after he was hospitalised in a serious car crash. Ed Husic was driving home on Tuesday when his car was hit by a truck on a Sydney motorway. He received treatment for minor abrasions, fractures and a concussion. In a statement, he says he's since been discharged from hospital and is hoping to return to work soon. Qantas is facing potential industrial action from ground staff at its regional and freight services. The Transport Workers Union says its employees have decided to vote on whether they should strike over subpar pay and safety conditions. Spokesperson Emily McMillan claims the operator has been ignoring concerns from its employees and regulators.
1: They're not listening and they're not improving what needs to happen there. This is a workplace where there was a fatality last year. We've had 14 provisional improvement notices placed on the company in the last 2 months, and we've got a company that continues to ignore its workforce.
0: In a statement, Qantas says there is no immediate risk of industrial action. Electric vehicle car sales have jumped 200% over the past year. Almost 34,000 EVs were sold in July, making up a record 32% of new car sales. WA authorities are ramping up efforts to mitigate the spread of the deadly H5 strain of bird flu. An advisory group has been created, including 10 wildlife organisations who will help the government prepare and react to the virus. Environment Minister Matthew Swinburne says there's also works underway on vaccinations for animals and species with high mortality rates. He says it won't be easy.
2: In wild population, it presents a number of technical difficulties, but also when we're talking about vaccinations, we have different species that we're dealing with as well. So a catch-all vaccination is not necessarily technically viable for all species.
0: Victorian authorities have confirmed another 16 birds have died from the avian flu. Christian campaigner Jake Lang has sued the Michigan city of Dearborn for $300 million after he was assaulted during an annual Islamic Holy Day march by an estimated 45,000 Shia Muslims. Mr. Lang was attacked after proclaiming the name of Jesus and voicing support for immigration enforcement. He accuses local police and city authorities of failing to protect him. Dearborn has proportionally the largest Muslim population in the US. During this homelessness week, Christian Ministry Mission Australia is calling for homeless people to participate in next week's census. It says governments need an accurate assessment of numbers to better support the homeless. Mission Australia believes the homeless population is far higher than the 122,000 recorded in the last census 5 years ago. To sport, and an AFL club which struck a secret deal with a player, allowing the footballer to take all legal responsibility for future concussions, has now been revealed. Alex Riddell reports.
3: The Geelong Football Club has been named by the Herald Sun as the club that struck a deal with a current player who has suffered multiple concussions and has been described as one of its most vulnerable. The publication reports the deal will see the player assume all legal responsibility for any further on-field brain trauma in a bid to exonerate the club and its medical staff from future litigation. It's understood the agreement was made 2 years ago after it went to the club's board for approval.
0: Alex Riddell reporting. And in tennis, Alexei Popyrin has advanced to the third round of the Canadian Open. He joins fellow Australians Alex Diminer, Maya Joint and Talia Gibson in the round of 32. That's the latest Vision National News. I'm Gareth Stafford.
4: Rhema 105.1. In the beginning, the Word. The Word was with God, and the Word was God. Galatians chapter 1 and verse 3. May God, the Father, and our Lord Jesus Christ give you grace and peace. Jesus gave his life for our sins, just as God our Father planned, in order to rescue us from this evil world in which we live. All glory to God forever and ever.

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1: I do have days where things are totally fuzzy. 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And that's a great sense of peace.
0: Even with dementia, God still sees us as special and remembers us. I'm Celia Filkey. 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
1: Thank you.
2: Hey there. This is Tim. I love how Rima inspires me daily.

0: Good afternoon. In stories making news, the federal government is considering shelving its proposed gambling reforms rather than agreeing to changes proposed by other parties. Senior Labor sources say the bill could be pulled and existing rules left in place if a compromise can't be reached to pass the Senate. Iranian officials say progress is being made in talks to reopen the shipping Strait of Hormuz. Reports indicate negotiators are down to just a couple of sticking points, with US officials claiming active involvement in the discussions. New analysis shows 9 in 10 new parents got behind the wheel while fatigued over the past month. The Monash University study found participants were sleeping 6 hours a night on average, with the majority experiencing tired eyes and increased blinking while driving. And in sport, interim Essendon coach Dean Solomon has withdrawn from the coaching race for the full-time position. He says while he still wants to coach in the future, now was not the right time for him personally. I'm Gareth Stafford, and those are the latest news and sport headlines.
1: Ben, are you ready? 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
1: Harvey Bay Uniting Church will have its Afrikaans service on the 9th of August at 5:30 p.m. 56 Exeter Street, Torquay. 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
1: What if we as men were faced with a life-threatening illness? Seriously, this is something we never quite expect to happen to us, but what if it did happen? There's a tendency to say, why me? This shouldn't be happening to me. It's in those situations we're faced that are life and death that cause us to sit up to attention. It's like a massive reassessment of everything in life, isn't it? Really makes us think about what is truly important. Man, I know it's something we might be too busy to think about right now, but I want to provoke you to think about this. What if it was you or someone close to you? The chances are that this will impact every one of us at some point in our lives. Yet rather than live in fear, perhaps we might live more boldly than ever and make time for the most precious of relationships today while we have time. It's certainly something to ponder.
0: For more information or to access a whole range of resources to help you on your journey, go to MomentumAustralia.org.
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0: In this bulletin, Anthony Albanese to meet with his Vietnamese counterpart, the ABC issues an apology, and the Bulldogs on alert in the NRL. With more, I'm Gareth Stafford. Prime Minister Anthony Albanese will meet his Vietnamese counterpart in Canberra next week. The two leaders will discuss ways of deepening cooperation across defence, energy and the economy. Australia and Vietnam share a close relationship and have signed a comprehensive strategic partnership. All eyes will be on the Reserve Bank next Tuesday as it delivers its latest interest rate decision. With the cash rate sitting at 4.35% and after three hikes already this year, most economists are tipping a hold. Brisbane's Place Real Estate's principal, Sam Kelso, says housing supply would likely increase if rates rise again.
1: I think you'll see a lot more property come on the market if we do get a rate rise. We're already feeling like September and October numbers are going to be strong from a listing point of view, so more listings. I think they'll even be more so if rates do go up next Tuesday.
0: The four big banks expect the cash rate to remain on hold. The ABC will review its editorial guidelines to ensure they reflect community standards after airing an offensive short film. The video called for mining billionaire Gina Rinehart to be violently assaulted. The ABC has apologised to Ms. Rinehart for the airing of the film 3 weeks ago after she threatened them with legal action. But the ombudsman governing the national broadcaster claims the film did not breach the ABC's editorial standards. The Victorian opposition says Premier Ben Carroll is in hiding following revelations of dealings between the Andrews government and the Firefighters Union. IBAC has found then Deputy Secretary of the Department of Premier and Cabinet Tony Bates shared privileged information with the union. Mr. Bates is now Secretary of the Department of Education. Shadow Attorney General James Newbury says he must be sacked.
2: It is very concerning. In fact, it's alarming that the Premier is protecting his good mate from this damning IBAC finding. And where's the Premier? He's still hiding. We don't know when he's going to bother to read the report.
0: Tony Bates is currently on leave. New robots will assist Forensic Science Queensland to clear a backlog of DNA samples. The announcement comes as the lab faces fresh fears of hundreds of DNA statements used in criminal cases could be riddled with errors. A group of nuns and Christian healthcare ministries have had a victory in the US courts. A federal judge ordered the state of New York not to enforce its new assisted suicide mandate on four orders of nuns and the healthcare charities. The state agreed to the temporary agreement pending the outcome of the lawsuit. The new law would have forced the plaintiffs to help terminally ill patients die in direct violation of their faith or face jail and hefty fines. A Scottish missionary has been murdered while serving with a ministry in Greece that cares for abused women and refugees. 38-year-old Lisa Ross is being remembered for her deep faith and commitment to her work. Greek police arrested a former boxing champion from Afghanistan who was a Christian aid worker. They were alerted by the suspect's American Christian wife. To sport, and in the NRL, the Bulldogs are on Marky Mark alert ahead of tomorrow night's game against the Roosters. Mark Nawakaniniwazi scored a freakish chip and chase try against the Dogs in round 11 last year. Canterbury coach Cameron Chirado has put his players on notice.
3: Yeah, it was try of the year and it got replayed over and over again, so no one wants to be part of that again. Yeah, he's going to come up with those sorts of plays tomorrow. We just need to make sure we've got as many Bulldogs players in the picture as possibly can.
0: Saturday night's Battle of Brisbane between the Dolphins and the Broncos at Suncorp Stadium has been declared a sellout. That's the latest Vision National News. I'm Gareth Stafford.
4: Rema 105.1 from God's Word, and this Psalm 104 verse 2. You are dressed in a robe of light. You stretch out the starry curtain of the heavens. You lay out the rafters of your home in the rain clouds. You make the clouds your chariot. You ride upon the wings of the wind. The winds are your messengers. Flames of fire are your servants.

0: So where are you at?
1: Are you ready to stop trying and start trusting? Jesus lived on your behalf. He died in your place, and he rose to give you new life. You can believe on Jesus right now. Whether in your car, the kitchen, or a walk with your dog, proclaim it out loud. Jesus is Lord. And if you believe in your heart that God raised him from the dead, you will be saved. Believe on Jesus. It will save your life.

0: In the old book, a young man, Joseph, was asked his opinion about a series of nightmares that went like this. A man was standing by a river when seven sleek, fat cows appeared grazing in the reeds. After them came seven scrawny cows with their ribs showing. They were the ugliest and meanest cows the man had ever seen. Then the seven scrawny cows ate the seven fat cows, and they looked even more skinny and ugly than before. There was more in the story about wheat. The dream seemed an agricultural nightmare, but young Joseph realized that the dream was really just vivid paranoia about economic cycles. So he convinced the king to follow a simple plan: save during the good years to eat during the famine. In Australia, we have had our fat cow years. And while these years were going well, with a few exceptions, we have not only not saved, but have borrowed more and more. Economic theories come and go, but human greed, which promises so much, continues to disappoint. Jesus said, "Watch out. Be on your guard against all kinds of greed. A man's life does not consist in the abundance of his possessions." I'm Richard Quadrio. Ciao.
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1: Good afternoon. In stories making news, greater crested terns, a seagull and a magpie are among a further 16 birds to die from avian flu in Victoria. The CSIRO has also confirmed an extra 6 cases of the disease in South Australia. There are now 123 confirmed bird flu cases across the country, but it hasn't spread to the poultry system. Qantas is facing potential industrial action from ground staff at its regional and freight services. The Transport Workers Union says its employees have decided to vote on whether they should strike over subpar pay and safety conditions. Electric vehicle car sales have jumped 200% in the past year. Almost 34,000 EVs were sold in July, making up a record 32% of new car sales. And in sport, Adelaide will remain on the LIV Golf Tour after the competition secured a lead investor to safeguard its existence until 2030. I'm Gareth Stafford, and those are the latest news and sport headlines.
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1: Genesis is the key. This is Ken Ham, author of the devotional commentary on Genesis, Creation to Babel. Have you ever heard a sermon on Genesis chapter 11? Most Christians haven't, and yet this event is important for properly understanding the world around us. Okay, what account is found in Genesis 11? The Tower of Babel. After Noah's flood, all of mankind was gathered into one place, rebelling against God. So God confused their languages, forcing them to

0: spread around the Earth. 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So we're all one race, but there's people groups because of Babel. Yes, the Bible's history really is the key for understanding the world around us.
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1: Rhema 105.1. In the beginning, the Word was with God, the Word was God. Philippians chapter 3 and verse 8. Yes, everything else is worthless when compared with the infinite value of knowing Christ Jesus, my Lord. For his sake, I have discarded everything else, counting it all as garbage, so that I could gain Christ and become one with him. I no longer count on my own righteousness through obeying the law. Rather, I become righteous through faith in Christ. For God's way of making us right with himself depends on faith.

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1: But Mum, all my friends get to stay up late and go to the movies. Why can't I? Does that sound familiar? If so, the solution may surprise you. Hi, I'm Kate Ryan for Focus on the Family Australia. When kids start challenging your rules and guidelines, sometimes it may be a sign that they're making the wrong kind of friends. They see their peers doing things they know you don't approve of, and it makes them feel uncomfortable. The worst thing a kid can imagine is feeling like an outsider, so they push the limits and try to get you to give in. Your biggest concern may not be what they want to do, but what kind of friends they're doing it with. 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

Are you blind? This can be a bit of a loaded question these days. Are you physically blind, blind drunk, or blind in another way? Well, about 6 months after giving birth to my youngest son, I contracted viral conjunctivitis. Usually it affects both eyes, but for me, it strangely

0: only affected my left eye and it was very blurry. I was blind enough not to be able to drive or judge space well. It was actually really unnerving. I was under an ophthalmologist. I had special steroid drops, all sorts of interventions to help me see again. Eventually, they decided that the damage was permanent and I would need glasses. During that time, I prayed hard. I remember sitting there actually at one point praying, God, I have faith. I believe you can heal me. In Jesus' name, let my eye be healed. And I would open my eyes and still not be able to see. Then one day when I was praying, God brought to mind a person that I needed to forgive. But I had very bitter feelings towards them, and so much so that it was making me anxious and sick. I was convinced that I needed to deal with the bitterness and get my heart right with God and the other person, so I did. 3 days later, my sight was restored and my ophthalmologist was amazed. Although my blindness was physical, it was also spiritual. God had amazing plans to use me in a major media ministry project and as a speaker, which he brought to pass, and now, of course, with the ministry here at Brave Enough. But he couldn't do that while I was still blind to my bitterness. I had to face it and process it first. God has great plans for you too. Do you have blind spots that are hindering your calling? Ask God for your eyes to be opened. For more resources, podcasts, and videos on doing life together, head on over to our website, braveenough.org.
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0: Listen in and learn from a conversation between God and Moses today on Leading the Way. Dr. Youssef begins with the questioning words of Moses.
1: Lord, when I go to the Israelites in Egypt, who can I tell them sent me? And the Lord said, send the Lord Jehovah, the God of your fathers. Yahweh, that word means I am who I am. Why is that so important? It is very important because it reveals to us about God's self-existence. It speaks to us about God's self-sufficiency. It speaks to us about God's supreme sovereignty in the universe.
0: Welcome to Leading the Way, the Bible teaching of Atlanta pastor and international Bible teacher, Dr. Michael Youssef. Learn more about him and the worldwide ministry at ltw.org. You know, almost 70 years ago, moviegoers were mesmerized by a film portraying events of biblical proportions. Literally, people flocked to the theaters to see Charlton Heston in the Ten Commandments. Okay, today's moviegoers might not be so impressed with the special effects and probably less impressed with the biblical content. But the fact is, the Ten Commandments expose man's desperate need for a Savior. So today on Leading the Way, Dr. Youssef continues messages looking into the words of Exodus chapter 20. Relevant teaching for a lost and hurting world, no matter the year. Here now is Dr. Michael Youssef to begin.
1: Persecution, how the liberals are waging war upon Christianity, by David Limbaugh. It's a very significant book. And I don't know much about the author, is he a Christian or not. But what he does, he systematically and methodically, he documents a well-orchestrated efforts, a well-orchestrated war against the name of God, Jehovah, and his son, Jesus Christ. The writer documents how the courts, the media, Hollywood, the universities, the schools, and even the government cringe and recoil at the mention of the name of God. Just one example from the book. He said that before snack time in her kindergarten class in Saratoga Springs, New York, little Kyla Broadus held hands with two of her classmates and recited this prayer. God is good. God is great. Thank you, God, for my food. The alert teacher pounced on little Kyla, severely reprimanding her. And then she reported her to the administration. In short order, the headmaster sends a sternly worded letter to Kyla's parents, stating that Kyla is not allowed to pray in school aloud and with others. But that's not all. The school board then issued a triumphant press release crowing about the victory over a kindergartner praying before snack time. And thus they declared that creeping theocracy in Saratoga Springs was stopped dead in its tracks. Kyla's mother brought a lawsuit, winning Kyla's right to pray out aloud, but she was prohibited for holding hands with others while she prayed. I want you to just think of the irony here, the irony that you can blaspheme the name of God 24 hours a day, and it is totally acceptable in our society, but revering and respecting and honoring the name of Jehovah God is a crime in some areas. Now, I want you to compare this modern-day blasphemy, this modern-day commitment to stamping God out of public life, to stamping the name of God out, cussing the name of God, or not revering the name of God, or abusing and misusing the name of God, with the way the people of old have felt about the name of God. I want you to compare that with the people of old. In fact, the book of Leviticus tells us in 23:27, it says that the name of God was held so sacred that it was pronounced only once a year by the priest when he was giving the blessing of the great day of atonement. Israel came to value the name of God so much that when the scribes were copying the words of the scripture, and when they come to the name Jehovah, they will stop, and then they will go, and they will bathe all over. And then they would come back, and they get a pen that has never been used, and they write the name Jehovah. To them, the name of Jehovah was so awesome. The name of Jehovah was so personal. The name of Jehovah was so covenantal. The name of Jehovah was so promise-keeping that they cannot misuse the name of the Lord. And that is why the third commandment is unlike the first two. The third one differs from the first two. Why? The first two says, I am the Lord your God who brought you out of Egypt. You shall have no other God besides me or before me. But then he comes into the third commandment, and they switch from the first person into the third person. The word of God said, you shall not misuse the name of the Lord your God, for the Lord will not hold him guiltless. Or another translation said, he will not hold anyone guiltless who misuses his name. Why does God switch from the first person in the first two commandments into the third person when it comes to the third commandment? There's something very significant here, very important reason. It's because God wants to draw attention to who he is. God wants to draw attention to his covenant name, Yahweh in Hebrew, or Jehovah as we translate it. This is the name that was revealed well before the wilderness time. This was the name that God gave Moses when he said to him, he said, Lord, when I go to the Israelites in Egypt, who can I tell them sent me? And the Lord said, send the Lord Jehovah, the God of your fathers. Yahweh, that word means I am who I am. Why? Why is that so important? It is very important because it reveals to us, it speaks to us about God's self-existence. It speaks to us about God's self-sufficiency. It speaks to us about God's self-reliance. It speaks to us about God's supreme sovereignty in the universe. Yahweh, the Lord, is more than just a name. It's more than just a name. His very identity is in that name. You see, to us, names are labels. To us, names are something our parents have given us. But you see, to the Hebrews, names were not just labels. Names were not just something to give to the children. They expressed inward identity of who they are, of what the parents hope to be. They expressed the entire reputation of the person. They expressed who they are. I want to illustrate this to you. If I look at a person and says, you know, your face is familiar to me. What do I mean by that? Do I mean just that part above the neck? No, I mean the whole person. I am talking about everything that this person is. I'm talking about the totality of that person. And it's in the same way when you're talking about the name of God, you're talking about God, of who he is, his identity, his character, his personality. God's name does not only represent his identity, but it represents his personality. It represents his character. In Bible times, they did not worry so much about sounding right names or good ring around it, you know. They just couldn't care less about that. That's why they named the kids Mephibosheth and Gomer and Ichabod and Lorahama and Loami. Yeah, look, I mean, this would be a child abuse in our modern day to name your kids that. But these names were given to children to indicate the direction of their life, who they are. Where do you think the people of God have learned this idea of naming the children in order to give them a meaning for their life and their identity and their personalities? They learned it from God. That's where they learned it from. Because God's name to them reveals who he is. Therefore, when they name their children, they name their children to reveal who they are. And they name their children to reveal what they hope to be. Now, some of you are probably saying, well, okay, I understand that. But what is so important about not misusing the name of the Lord that it has to come in the third commandment? Is that really so important? We know it's his identity. We know his character and his personality. Why is it so important? Listen to me carefully, please. I'm going to tell you why. Because the name of the Lord is holy. And to misuse his name is to desecrate why he's holy. The name of the Lord has power. And to misuse the name of the Lord is like a child playing with dynamite is going to explode in your face. Because the name of the Lord is worthy. And taking that name lightly means that you are saying, whether you mean it or you don't mean it, you are saying, God, you are worthless. That is why it's so important. Hear me right, please. The reason these modern forces of the media and Hollywood, and they're all trying to, making it sound hip and chic to curse the name of God. The reason for that is this not by accident. It's because of the way they are trying to tarnish the reputation of God. That's why. Okay, some of you are probably asking, well, I don't misuse the name of God. I'm a Christian. I'm a believer. And since the Lord came into my life, I don't cuss and I don't swear, but how can a Christian misuse the name of the Lord? I have three reasons to let you think about this very, very carefully. Three things in which Christians sometimes misuse the name of the Lord. First is perjury, and I'm using the technical word for it. Secondly, intimidation. They use the name of the Lord to intimidate each other. And thirdly, casualness in the use of the name of the Lord. What do I mean by perjury? See, when someone takes an oath to tell the truth and then lies, that's perjury. That is taking the name of the Lord in vain. That's misusing the name of the Lord. When a man and a woman stand before the altar of God and then they vow before God in the name of God that they will love, honor, and live with each other until death do them part, and after all of the use of the name of God, then they walk out of the marriage at the drop of a hat. That's a misuse of the name of God. And God will not hold him guiltless who takes his name in vain or misuses his name. But misuse the name of the Lord takes place not only by perjury, but secondly by among Christians in trying to intimidate each other. You say, how come? Well, by flippantly going around saying, God told me. Listen, when somebody starts saying, you have a discussion and somebody says, God told me, you're going to argue with God? You're not arguing with the person, you're arguing with God. That's basically what the person is doing. He's misusing the name of the Lord in order to manipulate a person to do what they want him to do. So many people trivialize this thing about God told me, and it runs the gamut from the ridiculous to the sublime. I remember somebody was trying to pull this one on me and sat in my office many years ago and said, God told me. I said, wait a minute, you're either not telling me the truth or you're not worshiping the same God that I worship. Because what you're telling me God is telling you to do is totally inconsistent from the scripture, from the word of God, with the word of God from beginning to end. And when God tells you something that's inconsistent with the word of God, you are saying that to yourself, not God. Don't blame God for that. There are some people who even try to manipulate others and they go further than that. They would say, God told me to tell you to do such and such. Have you been there? I want to tell you something. I don't care if it's good or bad. If they say to you, God told me to tell you, just run. Don't listen. Good or bad, don't listen. You know, when someone tries to pull this one on me, I say, wait a minute. I just spent several hours with the Lord this morning. He didn't tell me. Why does he tell you and doesn't tell me? Not only perjury is a misuse of the name of the Lord, not only using the name of the Lord to intimidate people is a misuse of the name of the Lord, but thirdly, casualness in the use of the name of the Lord is a misuse of the name of the Lord. Lord Byron, who was an accomplished blasphemer himself, said about a friend, he said, he knew not what to say, so he swore. People use profanity as a crutch. And then they say, well, I didn't really mean that. I was just angry and I didn't know what to say, so I just said this. I certainly didn't mean to harm anybody. Listen to me. To damn someone, listen, please, to damn someone in God's name is a terrible misuse of the name of God. Whether you claim that you meant it or you didn't mean it. Jesus said, from the abundance of the heart, the mouth speaks. You can't say, I did not mean it. And that is why the Lord Jesus Christ said, you cannot misuse his name and get away with it. You cannot misuse the name of the Lord and not be held accountable for it. You cannot misuse the name of the Lord and take it lightly. For the Lord will not hold him guiltless who takes his name in vain. Yeah, some people use the name of the Lord for their own advantage. In fact, the Bible gives us a most incredible example of folks who try to use the name of Jesus to advance themselves, not the gospel, not the name of Christ. I want to tell you all about it. It's in the book of Acts, chapter 19, beginning at verse 14. There was in Ephesus a man who was the chief priest of the synagogue, the Jewish synagogue in the city of Ephesus. This man's name was Sceva. He has seven sons. The Bible tells us he had seven sons. When Paul arrived in Ephesus, he began to preach the gospel in the power of the name of Jesus. He was healing the sick in the power of the name of Jesus. He was baptizing people in the name of Jesus. He was performing signs and wonders in the power of the name of Jesus. He was casting out demons in the power of the name of Jesus. And the Ephesians saw and experienced the power of the name of Jesus like very few cities around that time. And among those who were watching Paul from a distance, they're just watching him, were the seven sons of Sceva. And they were taking notice that he would say, in the name of Jesus, and things happen. And they said, man, this is a good deal. This is easy. This can make a good business. This is good stuff. We can just mimic Paul and do exactly what Paul does and use the same words that Paul uses. And then we're going to have power. People are going to sit up and take notice of us. So what do? They go to cast out a demon from a demon possessed. And they said, in the name of Jesus, whom Paul preaches, come out. You see, the demons believe and tremble at the name of Jesus. But this demon possessed guy spoke. The demon spoke through the man whom he's possessing. And he said, now, Jesus I know, Paul I know, but who are you? And then he jumps on them and gives them the beating of their life. And they run out in the streets, all their clothes torn. In fact, the Bible said they were naked and they were bleeding from head to toe. Taking the name of the Lord lightly is not a guiltless charge. And they learned the hard way that it's not mimicking others, but it is knowing who Jesus is. What happened after that, the Bible said that the name of Jesus was lifted high, in not only in Ephesus, but throughout the whole area, lifted in adoration and in honor. Why? Listen to me, beloved friends. Because there is power, most times incomprehensible power for the average Christian. There is power in the name of the Lord. And you cannot take it lightly or exploit it to your own advantage without a heavy consequence. Well, some of you might be saying, okay, we understand that, but how do we properly use the name of the Lord? And he told us what you don't do, but we want to know how to use the name of the Lord. Listen to me very carefully. Three things I'm going to tell you. First, you must recognize, and by that I don't mean intellectually pay assent to. I don't mean believe that somehow, yes. I'm talking about constant recognition. I'm talking about not just on Sundays. I'm talking about daily, moment by moment, every day. Recognize that incredible relationship that God has with you. You have to focus on that. You can't do that in 2 seconds and 2 minutes and run. You have to spend time to focus what it means for the God of the universe to reach down to you and say, I love you. I want you to spend time with me. I want you to know me. It's mind-boggling. The creator of the universe wants me to get to know him. To know God is to be overwhelmed with his grace, with his graciousness, with his overwhelming love, with his overwhelming desire of want to spend time with you and with me. That's a beginning. Secondly, recognize his presence all the time. Even non-believers would say, well, God is everywhere. Christians would say this, oh, God is everywhere. Now, that's not what I'm talking about, okay? That's not what I'm talking about. I'm talking of you being conscious of the fact that he is there with you, wherever you may go, wherever you may be. He's with you. You know what? I make a confession to you. Every time that I've messed up in my life, it's either because I have ignored or have forgotten that God is with me at this very moment, wherever I was. He's with me in the car, which is where I need him the most. I'm getting better. He's with me in the office. He's with me everywhere I go. He's with me when I travel. He's with me everywhere I go. And I'll tell you something, when my children were young, those of you who, fathers who have young daughters, I know some of you are still terrified about them being dating and going out and all that stuff, but you stay on your knees. I encourage you to keep doing that. But when they were young and some of the church kids would come to our house and I would say things to them like, just remember, when you go out on a date, Jesus is sitting between you, in the car, in the movie, wherever you go, Jesus is between you. Many of them confessed later that it ruined their dates, and I loved it. Recognize that he is with you, watching you every moment of every day. The third thing I want to tell you is recognize the power of the tongue. If you have a problem praising the name of God, there is a problem in your life. And if you need help, get my book, Unpowered by Praise, or I Praise You, O God. That will help you along the way. But I'm talking about opening your lips and say, well, I praise God in my heart. I praise God privately. Yeah, baloney. Yeah. Look, if you praise him in your heart, you also can praise him with your lips. But if you're having a problem praising God, there's something wrong with your salvation, possibly. There's something wrong with your relationship with God, at least. So watch the power of the tongue. Because I want to confess to you, I want to tell you that the tongue that praises and blesses the name of the Lord all the time and continuously, the tongue that continuously honors the name of the Lord, the tongue that exalts the name of the Lord continuously, the tongue that glorifies the name of the Lord continuously, the tongue that elevates the name of the Lord high continuously, the tongue that treasures the name of the Lord continuously, the tongue that protects the reputation of the name of the Lord continuously is a tongue that invites the blessing of the Lord, not the misuse of the name of the Lord.
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Rhema 105.1. First, from Scripture, God's holy word. Psalm 42, verse 1. As the deer longs for streams of water, so I long for you, O God. I thirst for God, the living God. When can I go and stand before him?

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2: There are times when rain clouds can be over our city for days, but invariably the clouds break and we get back to sunshine again. And that's a parable of life itself, isn't it? The sun and moon and stars, they're always there, but at times the clouds stop us from seeing them. When the clouds lift, we're reminded that beyond them there's another reality, which is always there even if it's hidden from our eyes. God is always present, always looking on us with love and mercy, but we don't always see it. Clouds get in the way at times, and then the clouds lift, and we recognise God again and are restored to close relationship with Him again. Clouds come and go, but the merciful goodness of God goes on forever. For any in pain, the clouds can be very dark and God may seem to be utterly absent. And Job, that great biblical sufferer, would know how you feel. It isn't until the very end of the book about him that God actually shows his presence. Out of a storm, God speaks to Job. All the human words have been spoken. Now, God speaks. And when he does, he offers no rebuttal to the earlier dialogues. He doesn't engage in a debate about evil. He simply tells Job how great he is and demonstrates it from the created world. In effect, he gives Job a new perspective on his situation rather than answers. He tells Job to put his pain in another context, which recognises the overwhelming greatness of God. God's greatness isn't some abstract philosophical matter. It's demonstrated in his creation and sustaining of our world. If he can do that, then he can be trusted. And Job seems to accept this. He does so because in the end, Job, like any sufferer, doesn't so much want answers, but an assurance of being loved. Job wanted to know God, not the answers. For Job and for us, God doesn't step in and tidy up all the loose ends of life. He comes to us on our ash heaps and reminds us of a greater reality, which is his love and care for all things and for all people. Job found solid ground, not because he found the answers, but because he found his God. And in finding that God, he was content. I'm David.

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Together, we can change lives, one honest conversation at a time. 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

recently I was speaking at a conference and gave a compliment to one of the team leaders. "You did such a great job at the catering," I said. "Oh no," she answered, "it was the Lord." "But the Lord didn't come down from a cloud into your kitchen and make all those pastries," I said. In church life, we often get confused by this dynamic. When someone pays us a compliment, it's the Lord, but if we make a mistake, it's us. How do

Rhema 105:1. In the beginning, the Word. The Word was with God. The Word was God. In John chapter 10, verse 14, I am the good shepherd. I know my own sheep, and they know me, just as my Father knows me, and I know the Father. So I sacrifice my life for the sheep. I have other sheep too that are not in this sheepfold. I must bring them also. They will listen to my voice, and there will be one flock with one shepherd.

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1: I think it's fair to say that we all dislike hypocrites, be they politicians, business leaders, and most especially religious people. I think it's universal to be averse to somebody who says one thing and does the opposite. And it's interesting that Jesus reserved some of his most harsh judgments for the religious hypocrites of his day, those who were outwardly religious but whose lives were inconsistent with the message. He condemned them by saying things like, "You clean the outside of the cup and dish, but inside they are full of greed and self-indulgence." Jesus saw hypocrites in his day, and he condemned them, which means that just because someone claims to be religious, if their lives are deeply inconsistent with the message, it doesn't necessarily mean that they're genuine believers. So from Jesus' words, it seems that our impulse to denounce hypocrites is justified. This is Rob Martin with God in 60 Seconds. To open up more space for reflection and conversation about God, go to thirdspace.org.au.

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0: Galatians chapter 5 is a great place to look if we want to find the Magna Carta of Christian liberty. Hello, I'm Chuck Swindoll. In fact, this first verse has the single command that, if believed, would put a stop to legalism. It was for freedom that Christ set us free. Therefore, keep standing firm and do not be subject again to a yoke of slavery. Stand firm for what? For freedom, for liberty, of course. If you have never been under the thumb of legalism, you don't know how blessed you have been. If you have been, you know today what it is to be free. Don't trade that freedom for anything.
1: Author and teacher Chuck Swindoll. 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

Rhema 105:1. In the beginning, the Word was with God, the Word was God. Ephesians 5, verse 18. Be filled with the Holy Spirit, singing psalms and hymns and spiritual songs among yourselves, and making music to the Lord in your heart.

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1: When Jesus was asked by a rich young man how he could be guaranteed entry into heaven, Jesus answered that he needed to sell everything he had. The man left sad. We are told he was very wealthy. Jesus then said the well-known phrase that it's easier for a camel to get through the eye of a needle than a rich man to enter the kingdom of heaven. Centuries later, John Wesley made the same observation. He wrote, "Wherever riches have increased, the essence of religion has decreased in the same proportion." It's not that the wealthy can't maintain a Christian faith, it's just that the lure of wealth makes it much harder. When Jesus said you can't serve God and money, he was making us aware that in many ways, money functions as a rival God. Be careful you don't put your trust in the transitory security of financial accumulation.
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0: What does it mean to be a Christian? 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I'm going to tell you very simply. 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

0: Harvey Bay Uniting Church will have its Afrikaans service on the 9th of August at 5:30 p.m. 56 Exeter Street, Torquay. For more information, contact Willem Smit on 0472 600 949. 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

0: Hi, this is Tim from Momentum. What if we as men need to improve our physical health? Now, I've been a bit of a gym junkie over the years, and over that time, I've come to realize a few things. Not only do I really enjoy working out and staying fit, but getting my body moving has been just as important for my mental health as much as for my physical health. You see, when you exercise, you flood your body with all sorts of good hormones and endorphins, and these naturally boost your mood and give you a sense of well-being. 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

Rhema 105.1 from God's Word, 1 Timothy chapter 1 verse 17. All honor and glory to God for ever and ever. He is the eternal King, the unseen one who never dies. He alone is God. Amen.

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0: As a pastor, I regularly deal with the many generations that fill our church. The real oldies of our church are the kids of the World War I, teens of the Depression, young men and women of World War II. Then there's the slightly oldies, kids of the Depression and War. Then there's the group that I creep into, the baby boomers, 49 to 64, the first me generation. Then there's Gen X, born 65 to 80, and then my kids, Gen Y, born 80 to 94, and Gen Z still filling up, but now I'm told about Gen I. It's fair to say that each generation has many qualities and changes, but of course, things have remained constant as well. But each generation seems materially better off. Each generation seems to have had less real difficulties, and each subsequent generation seems to have more freedoms and opportunities. But sadly, each generation also seems to have become softer and more self-absorbed and less reliant. Boldly, the Bible reminds us that God is more concerned with our character than our comfort. As we read in the book of James, "Consider it pure joy, my brothers, whenever you face trials of any kind, because you know that the testing of your faith develops perseverance. Perseverance must finish its work so that you may be mature and complete, not lacking in anything." I'm Richard Quadrio. Ciao.
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0: Genesis is the key. This is Ken Ham, author of the devotional commentary on Genesis, Creation to Babel. Have you ever heard a sermon on Genesis chapter 11? Most Christians haven't, and yet this event is important for properly understanding the world around us. Okay, what account is found in Genesis 11? The Tower of Babel. After Noah's flood, all of mankind was gathered into one place, rebelling against God. So God confused their languages, forcing them to spread around the earth. It's this event that gave rise to the different civilizations and people groups around the world. So we're all one race, but there's people groups because of Babel. Yes, the Bible's history really is the key for understanding the world around us.
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Rhema 105.1, where the Word of God always comes first. Psalm 37, verse 3. Trust in the Lord and do good. 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

0: Why bother getting married when living together is so much easier? That's what a lot of couples are asking today. Hi, I'm Kate Ryan for Focus on the Family Australia. It may seem like a good alternative, but the reality is that most couples who cohabitate don't stay together for long. In fact, one study showed that cohabitating couples had a separation rate 5 times that of married couples. We could debate the wisdom of living together before marriage, but the truth is that marriage holds people together during tough times. People who have made the commitment are much less likely to bail on their partner. Marriage also provides stability for children. 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Marriage creates a happier and healthy environment for both the couple and their children. 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
1: Harvey Bay Uniting Church will have its Afrikaan service on the 9th of August at 5:30 p.m. 56 Exeter Street, Torquay. For more information, contact Willem Smit on 0472 600 949. 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

ever had automatic unwanted thoughts that pop into your brain without your permission? I'm Danny Sinnott with another Brave to Go. Automatic thoughts can be so annoying and sometimes worrying. They can also be negative and destructive, going around and round in your head like a broken record and brainwashing you with lies from the enemy until you begin to believe them. The tricky thing about these thoughts is that you can't stop them from coming. They just go off randomly in your brain like popcorn, and you never know when the next one's going to pop up. We might not be able to stop automatic thoughts, but we can take them captive. In the Bible, in 2 Corinthians chapter 10, verses 3 to 5, it says, "We are human, but we don't wage war as humans do. We use God's mighty weapons, not worldly weapons, to knock down the strongholds of human reasoning, casting down arguments and every high thing that exalts itself against the knowledge of God, bringing every thought into captivity to the obedience of Christ." Taking thoughts captive to Christ means that we don't own them and we hand them over to Jesus to deal with. So next time you get an unwanted thought, take it captive and say, "Jesus, that's not my thought. It has no place in my mind. Send it back to where it came from, in Jesus' name." For more resources, podcasts, and videos on

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Rhema 105:1, where the word of God always comes first. From Ephesians chapter 2, verse 10, for we are God's masterpiece. He has created us anew in Christ Jesus, so we can do the good things He planned for us long ago.

0: Much of the story of human history is told in two gardens. One is the Garden of Eden. It was here in this perfect world that things first became less than perfect, all because human beings didn't believe that God had their best interests at heart. God told them all would be well if they simply did things his way. No fruit from that tree. Otherwise, the garden was theirs to enjoy. Sure enough, there was a challenge to this line of thought. Wasn't God being unreasonable? Did he really mean that? Might he not be standing in the way of their greater fulfilment? Did he really have the right to decide what is good and not good? Such was the temptation of the evil one. Not at all an evil appeal to do something terrible, rather than an appeal to trust their own judgment and not that of God. A doubt was cast in their minds about the goodness of God. And this is the essence of what the Bible calls sin. It's a desire to live life our way because we know best, because no one can push us around. So the fruit was eaten, and the invisible chains of self-centeredness and futility were clamped around those first humans. Having decided they knew best, they quickly discovered that maybe they didn't. Sin, as always, is not what it's cracked up to be. Men and women ever since have wandered from God, hiding from God, searching in all the wrong places for the fulfilment that only He can bring, reaching for this piece of fruit or that, hoping against hope that it will bring us happiness and security. That one act of disobedience by the first human beings has spelt suffering and death for all. Only in another garden was the damage undone. Jesus was tempted in the Garden of Gethsemane to go his way, to doubt the good purposes of God. But he resisted, and in doing so he ensured life and blessing for all who would trust him. He didn't believe the lie of Satan. He didn't take the easy way out. He trusted God till the end. Every single human being belongs either to Adam and repeats his disastrous attempts at independence, or to Jesus and follows, however imperfectly, his footsteps of obedience. We inhabit one garden or the other. I'm David Ray.
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0: God first asked me to write a book, I thought he was crazy. God, don't you know I'm no good at English? I'm good at maths, but not English. At least that's what I'd heard all my life. My parents used to say it repeatedly, but they didn't know the fullness of who I was. Hi, I'm Tanya Harris of GodConversations.com. The way we get to know ourselves is by looking in the mirrors of those around us. I know I'm tall when I stand next to my shorter friends. I know I'm an introvert because I want to stay at home when I'm tired, while my flatmate wants to go out. We get to know ourselves by looking into the faces of others. The problem is, others' ideas are not always accurate. Those mirrors are sometimes cracked and distorted. In the end, I obeyed God. I wrote my book, and he was right. I was good at writing, even though I'd grown up thinking otherwise. The best way to know who you are is to look in the face of the one whose mirror is clear, the one who created you.
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Rhema 105:1, and first from Scripture, God's holy word, 1 Corinthians 15, starting from verse 3. Paul said, "I passed on to you what was most important, and what had also been passed on to me, that Christ died for our sins, just as the Scriptures said. He was seen by Peter, and then by the 12. After that, he was seen by more than 500 of his followers at one time, most of whom are still alive, though some have died. Last of all, as though I had been born at the wrong time, I also saw him. For I am the least of all the apostles. In fact, I'm not even worthy to be called an apostle after the way I persecuted God's church."

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0: I love shopping on Facebook Marketplace, finding an item, almost brand new sometimes, for a fraction of the price I was going to pay for it. I usually begin all my searches, though, with one word, free. And yet time and time again, I might click on an item which is advertised for free and discover that in fact the owner does want some money for it. They use the word free to get me to click. It's often like that in life, isn't it? Nothing worth having really is free. Which is why we can sometimes find it hard to believe the claims of Jesus, the free forgiveness and eternal life he offers. Although actually it does cost something. It cost Jesus his very life. But because he's already paid it, it can be yours for free. This is Andrew Laird with God in 60 Seconds. For more space to think and talk about God.
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0: Harvey Bay Uniting Church will have its Afrikaans service on the 9th of August at 5:30 p.m. 56 Exeter Street, Torquay. 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

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Does my strength come from the mountains? No. My strength comes from God, who made heaven and earth and the mountains.

0: Here is one, Christ arose. Robert Lowry was so moved by that thought that he penned these words. Death cannot keep his prey, Jesus, my Savior. He tore the bars away, Jesus, my Lord. And up from the grave he arose with a mighty triumph for his foes. He arose a victor from the dark domain, and he lives forever with his saints to reign. He arose. He arose. Hallelujah. Christ arose. Let that phrase move you today. Christ arose.
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1: Our community believes in the dignity of human life. We believe in the worth of every individual and will strive to save lives no matter what their status. Have you ever wondered where that belief came from? The challenge for atheists, those who believe human life came through chance, is that all humans are just a random occurrence, slightly more developed than the rest of the natural world. This does not lead to human sanctity or dignity. The basis of human dignity in Western culture is built on the Christian foundational belief that every individual is created in God's image, loved by God, and represents God's creative work. Without Christian belief in a creating God as the basis of life, there is no moral foundation for the dignity, sanctity, or equality of all humanity.
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0: In this bulletin, Pauline Hanson outlines her migration stance and NDIS changes under discussion. With the details, I'm Tracy Weir. Legislation aimed at slowing the growth of spending within the NDIS will be put to a vote in the Senate later this month. Labor has reached an agreement with the Coalition. Queensland Labor MP Ali France admits the next few years will be hard, but changes are essential for its success.
1: I lost my leg before the NDIS. I remember the stories of real struggle for people with a disability before the NDIS. So it is about sustainability, but we also have to be honest about the NDIS is not delivering for everybody. The way it has operated, the market has been completely distorted.
0: If passed, there will be 160,000 fewer participants by 2031. One Nation says it would end skilled migration scams, arguing there needs to be an overhaul of who should be allowed in the country. Party leader Pauline Hanson has reiterated her intention to cap Australia's migration rate at 130,000. Senator Hanson has told News 24 the major parties have failed to address the migration issue.
2: Why bring in so many people that don't fit the needs that we want in Australia? We don't need any more Uber drivers, nail technicians, dog walkers. These people, gone. Stop all that.
0: The comments follow Home Affairs Minister Tony Burke postponing a key speech where he was set to announce migration cuts. The ABC has apologised for a segment of its Race Around the World program, which referenced Gina Rinehart. The Ombudsman found the film did not breach the ABC's editorial policies, but the broadcaster has acknowledged it fell short of community expectations. The ABC says it will amend editorial guidance as it applies to violence, and the relevant material has been removed from ABC platforms. A 15-year-old boy has now been charged with manslaughter after a Melbourne shopkeeper died in hospital. The 60-year-old man was allegedly set upon by several youths after they tried to steal clothes from a nearby store on Saturday. Two boys, aged 12 and 15, and two 14-year-old girls, have also been charged with several offences, including intentionally cause serious injury. Charges against a 13-year-old boy have been withdrawn. Canadian military personnel, including chaplains, have been banned from making references to God or any religious tradition at all public events. The nation's Evangelical Fellowship says the new policy goes beyond just banning prayer. It said the directive even prohibits the acknowledgement to those gathered that some may believe in the divine and others may not. Chaplains can hold voluntary religious services, offer prayers at military funerals, and provide pastoral care to personnel and their families. But praying in public is off limits. Egyptian authorities have carried out the death penalty on a man convicted of murdering a Coptic Christian priest more than 4 years after the fatal attack. The priest was accompanying parishioners on a visit to the Alexandria waterfront, where he was fatally wounded. To sport, and in AFL, Brisbane has received a boost for tonight's game against the Hawks, with Ryan Lester, Darcy Gardner and Dane Zorko all clear to play. Lions coach Chris Fagan says he expects a positive response to last week's drubbing by Carlton.
3: I have a lot of faith in this group, and if you just look at their record over the last 8 years, you'd have a lot of faith in them too. So, you know, at the odd time over those years, we've had a poor loss, but we've always been able to respond. So I'm backing the group in to do that this week.
0: Elsewhere, North Melbourne has re-signed Luke McDonald and Tom Blah-Myers and Will Dawson. That's the latest Vision National News. I'm Tracy Weir.
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5: Consider James 1 and verse 19. Be quick to listen, slow to speak, and slow to get angry. Did you know you can use anger to actually deepen the bond and intimacy between you and your spouse? Here's how. First of all, acknowledge the place of anger. A person ruled by anger is not safe, healthy, or wise. Proverbs 25:28 says, "Whoever has no rule over his own spirit is like a city broken down without walls." But if you and your spouse can learn to rule anger instead of letting it rule you, it can be invaluable. Think of the emotion as a flare sent up by your brain telling you there's something you need to deal with. Find your own way to acknowledge your feelings. If you struggle to control your anger, take a walk and let the temperature decrease. Then come back, re-engage, and deal with the issue. Secondly, don't run away. If you're truly in danger, you need to get somewhere safe as quickly as possible. But if not,
6: Staying engaged with your spouse validates the feelings of both of you. It's the only way to get to a solution. If either of you is angry, agree to deal with it. You may need to plan a time to do so, but don't wait long. If nothing else, determine to deal with it before going to sleep that night. You may not find a solution to the whole problem, but may make a pact to diffuse the situation before the day ends. Ephesians 4, 26 and 27 says, "Don't let the sun go down while you're still angry, for anger gives a foothold to the devil." If necessary, schedule a time to address the issue. You both deserve it, and your marriage is worth it. How to Make Anger Work for You, Part 1. That's The Word for Today.
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0: had someone tell you about a moment of transformation in their life where everything changed in an instant? Some people talk about faith in that way, but what about those of us who haven't had that big life-changing moment?
1: I always hear about how people have come to their faith from some magical moment, and I've never had it. But in hindsight, there's been moments where God has put things in place to shape me to be where I am today.
0: For more about faith in the highs and lows of life, visit messagesofhope.org.au. Blessed.

0: Harvey Bay Uniting Church will have its Afrikaans service on the 9th of August at 5:30 p.m. 56 Exeter Street, Torquay. For more information, contact Willem Smit on 0472 600 949. 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
1: 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Stay blessed.

0: Good afternoon. In stories making news, greater crested terns, a seagull and a magpie are among a further 16 birds to die from avian flu in Victoria. The CSIRO has also confirmed an extra 6 cases of the disease in South Australia. There are now 123 confirmed bird flu cases across the country, but it hasn't spread to the poultry system. Qantas is facing potential industrial action from ground staff at its regional and freight services. The Transport Workers Union says its employees have decided to vote on whether they should strike over subpar pay and safety conditions. Electric vehicle car sales have jumped 200% in the past year. Almost 34,000 EVs were sold in July, making up a record 32% of new car sales. And in sport, Adelaide will remain on the LIV Golf Tour after the competition secured a lead investor to safeguard its existence until 2030. I'm Gareth Stafford, and those are the latest news and sport headlines.
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2: Thank you.

0: Hi, this is Tim from Momentum. What if we as men become really grieved if our kids turn their backs on God? There's that stage in life when our kids are becoming adults, and there can be some real temptations for them to love the world more than they love God. Sometimes their faith might become a little lukewarm for a while. Sadly, sometimes they completely let go of their faith, turn their back on God, and start living a life that we as parents never thought that they would live. And that can feel heartbreaking. So how do we respond in that situation, particularly as a father? I think be intentional with finding ways to stay connected to your child and use discernment to speak wisdom and truth into their lives from a place of unconditional love. What's most important is maintaining the relationship. And even if they have departed from the way they were shown when they were young, trust that God will recapture their hearts and their love for Him.
1: For more information or to access a whole range of resources to help you on your journey, go to MomentumAustralia.org.
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0: In this bulletin, Brisbane ferry workers walk off the job and more Aussie jobs heading offshore. Good morning, I'm Tracy Weir. Overseas first off, and the US president has denied reports the United States is suffering a munition shortage amid the ongoing war with Iran. Donald Trump has taken to social media to say the US has massive amounts of munitions and is vowing to seek long jail terms for anyone suspected of leaking information, amid fresh hopes of an Oman-negotiated deal around the Strait of Hormuz. Speaking to Fox News, Vice President J.D. Vance defended the back-and-forth peace talks.
1: Number one, the Iranians are extraordinary. Difficult people. Number two, they have a fractured system. So there are people within their system who want the war to be over. There are also people within their system who are crazy radicals who want the war to continue. Our job is to navigate through that.
0: The conflict has been ongoing for more than 6 months. Back home and further disruptions for Brisbane ferry commuters this morning, Amy Drew has details.
2: For the second Friday in a row, a two-hour work stoppage is planned on Brisbane's ferry network. Union members are again taking industrial action amid negotiations with operator River City Ferries to strike a new bargaining agreement. Previously, the Maritime Union of Australia had stated the company was refusing to even match the Fair Work Commission's own annual wage review increase or keep pace with inflation. They say the offer on the table also fails to address crews' genuine concerns around fatigue and improving work-life balance. The stoppage will occur between 8 and 10 this morning.
0: Amy Drew with that report. Coles has reportedly locked in a deal with a global consulting giant to outsource up to 1,000 positions to India. The Financial Review says the retailer has confirmed the deal with Accenture, but won't say how many of back-up office positions will be affected. Australia's national airline Qantas is considering a similar deal with the same company. One Nation leader Pauline Hanson is facing claims that party funds were used to pay for her stay in a five-star London hotel during her recent trip to Europe. The Age reports the payments included keeping the rooms vacant while the senator flew to Italy with mining billionaire Gina Rinehart. Ms. Hanson says no taxpayer funds were used, and party officials say money raised by the Fire the Liar campaign was not used to pay for the overseas trip. Neighbour is a ministry which helps churches love their neighbours and transform communities. It has also carried out 11 faith impact audits in states and cities around the country to assess the collective social value of churches and faith groups in monetary terms. Director Nick Mackay has told Vision Radio it's about to undertake its first national audit.
3: Over the last 5 years, we've conducted audits across Victoria, New South Wales, Queensland and Tasmania. We've already identified over 1,000 community services being provided, 1 million people in need who are being reached, and over 200 million in annual social impact value. I'm expectant that the national figures are going to blow people away.
0: The national audit is being undertaken with the National Church Life Survey. Sport, and the Cowboys have jumped back into the NRL top eight with a 32-8 win over the Titans. It was a stark turnaround from last week's 70-point loss. Lock Jason Tomalolo has told Channel 9 they were focused on the basics.
4: We just wanted to strip everything back, make it simple, run hard, tackle hard, kick to corners, just get into that sort of cycle kind of footy. And we didn't get to do that last week, and yeah, I thought we did that well tonight.
0: Tonight it's the Roosters up against the Bulldogs. That's the latest Vision National News. I'm Tracy Weir.
5: Rema 105.1, where the word of God always comes first. And this word, Psalm 139 from verse 13. You made all the delicate inner parts of my body and knit me together in my mother's womb. Thank you for making me so wonderfully complex. Your workmanship is marvelous. How well I know it. You watched me as I was being formed in utter seclusion, as I was woven together in the dark of the womb. You saw me before I was born. Every day of my life was recorded in your book. Every moment was laid out before a single day had passed.

0: learn the signs of stroke and know how to act fast. F is for face. Has their face drooped? A is for arms. Can they lift both arms? S is for speech. Is their speech slurred? Do they understand you? T is for time. Call 000. Time is critical.
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2: Every year at Christmas time, in both Sydney and Melbourne, a major city-wide Carols by Candlelight event is held. Even though I'm a Sydney cider, I must admit that I've always thought the Melbourne one is always better. At both events, the great hymn, Amazing Grace, is usually sung. Sadly, I often wonder if the talented singers who sing the great hymn have any idea what they're singing about in the words Amazing Grace. My fear is that they are singing a love song to a girl called Grace, who they think is amazing. Grace in the Bible is indeed an amazing concept. Grace is the unmerited love that God showers upon those who call on his name. Mercy means we can escape the judgment due to us because of our sins. Grace says that God is willing to forgive us and then invite us to be his sons and daughters, to welcome us as his precious children. In the Psalms we are reminded, the Lord is gracious and compassionate, slow to anger and rich in love. The Lord is good to all. He has compassion on all he has made. I'm Richard Quadrio. Ciao.

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Whatever your day looks like, remember that you are loved and valued. Let's keep walking together. This is 105.1 Rema Wide Bay.

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7: In stories making news, the Albanese government says it's having constructive discussions with the Coalition and the Greens over its gambling reforms. Labor is struggling to get its measures passed, which would clamp down on the number of betting ads aired on television, radio and online. The opposition and the Greens argue the reforms are still too weak. Cycling advocates are backing a move by the federal government to introduce a national safety compliance standard for e-bikes. A new national framework has been announced aligning Australia with leading international regulations. There have been another 16 positive cases of bird flu in Victoria, with greater crested terns, a silver gull and a magpie found dead. The CSIRO has also confirmed another 6 cases in South Australia. And in sport, to the AFL, where North Melbourne has defeated the Western Bulldogs for the first time since 2019, their 23-point win at Marvel Stadium gives the Roos a faint chance of making the top 10. That's the news and sport headlines. I'm Tracy Weir. More details soon.
8: Mum, Mummy, are we going down?
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8: 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Can we go too?
10: 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I'm grateful for them. 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

0: Harvey Bay Uniting Church will have its Afrikaans service on the 9th of August at 5:30 p.m. 56 Exeter Street, Torquay. For more information, contact Willem Smit on 0472 600 949. 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

0: Years and years of nothing? This is Ken Ham, head of the Cutting Edge Apologetics Ministry of Answers in Genesis. In the evolutionary view, modern man has existed for 200,000 years. For millennia, small bands of humans did, well, nothing really. They drew on a few cave walls, hunted some animals, and discovered fire, but that's about it for tens of thousands of years. Then suddenly, a few thousand years ago, in a burst of creativity, they created pyramids, ships, and cities. Now consider that we went from the horse and buggy to man on the moon in less than 100 years. The evolutionary story of hundreds of thousands of years of nothing makes no sense. The Bible's history does. Mankind was created just thousands of years ago.
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2: I want to remind you that even the smallest victories are worth celebrating. 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

0: In this bulletin, a big blow for the Salvos operations in Melbourne, and Dr. Anthony Fauci found in contempt of Congress. With the details, I'm Tracy Weir. Australians are being warned about letting online campaigns sway their answers in the upcoming census. Chelsea Bowden explains.
1: The Australian Bureau of Statistics is urging people to answer the religion question in next week's census according to their own beliefs. Social media posts circulating online are encouraging people to select no religion on the questionnaire if they aren't actively participating in their faith. But the ABS says that advice misses the mark, stressing the question measures religious affiliation, which can be separate from active practice or participation in religious activities. Census night is next Tuesday, August 11.
0: Chelsea Bowden. The Salvation Army says it will be forced to shut down its cafe and dinner service and street feeding program in Melbourne at the end of September. Major Brendan Nottle expressing his disappointment.
2: The Lord Mayor Nick Rees made a public commitment back in October 2024 when he was running for Lord Mayor that he would fund our program in the city to the tune of $1.5 million a year for 4 years so that we could operate that really essential service for the most vulnerable from 8 a.m. to 8 p.m. 7 days a week. We haven't received 1 cent of that funding.
0: The services provide hot meals and outreach to rough sleepers in the city. Workers on the Snowy Hydro 2.0 project have been warned of potential exposure to tuberculosis after a colleague tested positive. Contractor WeBuild says tracing and precautionary testing is underway. At the hub, which sees up to 500 workers pass through daily, Snowy Hydro claims there has been no interruption to work. New data shows there were around 50,000 divorces and 120,000 marriages in Australia last year. Christian Values Party Family First says these figures expose decades of family policy failure. National Director Lyle Shelton observed that successive governments have done nothing to make marriage and family formation easier. He believes that has led to fewer weddings and more divorces and more instability for children. Mr. Shelton is calling for policies that reward marriage and families. Scientists have used AI to design a new, fully functional virus. The team in the United States says 16 novel viruses were created to infect bacteria, making the first time whole genomes have been designed by artificial intelligence. The researchers say the viruses pose no threat to people and there are safeguards in place. A US Senate committee has voted to hold former chief medical advisor Dr. Anthony Fauci in contempt of Congress, and he now could face criminal charges. Dr. Fauci last week invoked his Fifth Amendment right against self-incrimination more than 100 times, refusing to answer questions about his handling of the COVID-19 pandemic. The committee will now refer him for criminal prosecution. 13 Christians, including two pastors, have been jailed indefinitely in the Indian state of Rajasthan. They were arrested after a Hindu mob stormed a Christian convention and accused attendees of forcibly converting tribal people. Persecution watchdog Open Doors says their case is ongoing. Turning to sport, and Aidan Ross and Miles Amatesero have earned their first starts for the Wallabies, named in the starting 15 to play Japan in Osaka tomorrow night. New coach Les Kiss has also decided to start Hunter Pasami inside centre, the only other change to the starting side. That's the latest Vision National News. I'm Tracy Weir.
3: Children are fortunate if they have a father who is honest and does what is right. Proverbs 20:7.

0: was the last time you and your husband had a really great date? I'm Kate Ryan for Focus on the Family Australia. If you're like most couples, you probably have a hard time remembering. 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

0: In stories making news, Coles is reportedly planning to move up to 1,000 positions to India in a bid to cut costs and invest in its online operations. Qantas is considering a similar deal with the same company. For the second Friday in a row, workers will strike at Brisbane's ferry network between 8 and 10 this morning. Union members again taking industrial action amid negotiations to strike a new bargaining agreement. Scientists have used AI to design 16 brand new viruses which could replicate in a lab. A US Senate committee has voted to hold former chief medical adviser Dr. Anthony Fauci in contempt of Congress after refusing to answer questions about his handling of the COVID pandemic in a hearing last week. Turning to sport in cricket first off, and England has recalled Ollie Pope to its squad for its first two tests against Pakistan at home as they begin life without Ben Stokes and Brendan McCullum. That's the news and sport headlines. More details soon.
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0: ever judged someone on first appearances? I'm Danny Sinnott with another Brave to Go. Have you ever just sat somewhere and people watched and drawn assumptions by what they look like, walk or talk like? One day I was on location filming a DVD series in Las Vegas and I was asked to look after our gear while the crew went and got some final location shots. So I sat outside Caesar's Palace Casino and people watched. A few minutes later, I noticed a shabby looking man and he was walking towards me. He plonked himself beside me and in a friendly tone said, "What you doing?" Well, I was caught off guard and I told him that I was here from Australia filming a DVD series, which for some reason felt really lame, and so I introduced myself. He shook my hand and I asked what he did, and as soon as the question came out of my mouth, I thought to myself, well, that's stupid, he's obviously homeless. And he replied, "Oh, I'm just a bum." Just a bum. That's all this man could identify his worth as, so I prompted him. I said, "Hi, I'm Danny, what's your name?" And he said, "Hi, I'm Andy." Andy told me how he'd been a Vietnam vet and gone off the rails, done some bad things 20 years ago, and then left his wife and daughter without any notice. He'd just come interstate to Nevada on the run. All Andy could see was how much bad he'd done. But what I saw was a broken man who had, like many of us, made some bad choices. A man who needed grace, love, forgiveness, and a second chance. Everybody has a story, and every story matters. In the Bible, in the book of James chapter 2 verses 8 and 9, it says, "If you really fulfill the royal law according to the scripture, you shall love your neighbor as yourself. You are doing well. But if you show partiality, you are committing sin and are convicted by the law as transgressors." Everybody has a story. Don't judge them for it. Love them through it. For more resources, podcasts and videos on doing life together, head on over to our website, braveenough.org.
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0: is stretches to the sky.
1: In this bulletin, weekend auction rates under the microscope and Richard Marles denies disunity within the party. With more, I'm Tracy Weir. Australia's Deputy Prime Minister is denying the federal government is divided over its migration policy. Home Affairs Minister Tony Burke was due to announce reforms to the nation's migrant intake at the National Press Club this week before the address was rescheduled. There had been reports the changes were contentious within the Labor Party, but Richard Marles has told Channel 9 the claims are untrue.
2: Look, that's not right. I mean, I've seen those reports. I don't know where they come from, but they're not right. I'm not going to go into cabinet discussions. Tony will be speaking to the National Press Club at the earliest opportunity. It's not unusual for dates to be moved around. So he's going to be addressing the National Press Club.
1: The opposition is urging the government to take decisive action on migration. Analysts will be watching this weekend's auction results closely with a bump in national listings. Cotality's head of research, Jerrig Berg, says that it'll be interesting to see how the increase impacts the balances between seller and buyer expectations.
3: The mismatch that we've seen between the two has really led to that deterioration in the clearance rates over the last couple of months. But just the large volume that we are expecting compared to the last week, we'll have to wait and see how that pans out.
1: Nearly 150 more homes are scheduled to go under the hammer compared to last week. Christian commentator and former pastor Stephen McAlpine believes next week's census will find religion is very much alive and well in Australia. That is despite a massive push by secular groups for the population to tick the no religion box. He told Vision Radio the current debate is raising questions about the framework the nation is built on.
4: What are the foundations of this country? I think those are the questions that people are asking. The arguments won't change. We'll still say 44% of people are religious in a country that says it's secular. That's a huge amount of people. It'll be interesting to see how it goes, but it's generally around what's the direction of Australia, where should we put money, and where should we withhold money? And those will be fiercely contested arguments over the next 5 years.
1: Mr. McAlpine believes that those who write Christianity in the census box will be more committed than before. To Queensland, where Amanda Cam's work is under the microscope, with child safety advocates calling for her portfolio to be split. The state minister currently heads three portfolios, including child safety and prevention of domestic and family violence. Braveheart's founder, Hetty Johnston, says Queensland children aren't getting enough attention as the minister is spread too thin. A US Senate committee has voted to hold Dr. Anthony Fauci in contempt of Congress over his refusal to answer questions at a hearing about COVID-19. The former chief medical advisor to President Biden last week invoked the Fifth Amendment more than 100 times when questioned on his handling of the pandemic. Committee Chairman Senator Rand Paul has told CNN the matter will not be voted on by the full Senate.
5: For now, we will hand carry this over to the Attorney General. We will hand carry this to the District Court here in Columbia. And we will, as a committee, we have voted the majority to refer this. So that will be accomplished today.
1: Dr. Fauci could now face criminal charges. Turning to sport, and in the NRL, the Cowboys have overcome last week's loss with a dominant derby win over the Titans. North Queensland running away 30-8 on the Gold Coast, moving to 7th on the NRL ladder. Indigenous round continues tonight with the Warriors hosting the Panthers before the Roosters tackle the Bulldogs in Sydney. And in AFL, North Melbourne has defeated Western Bulldogs 100-77 at Marvel Stadium. That's the latest Vision National News. I'm Tracy Weir.
6: Some people ruin themselves by their own stupid actions and then blame the Lord. Proverbs 19:3.

0: Once there was a very keen customs inspector on the border between Ireland and Northern Ireland. He prided himself on his ability to catch smugglers. He knew all the tricks of the trade, but one man did bother him. Every day he came through the customs post on a bike with loads of parcels. The customs man was always suspicious of the parcels and so always searched them, but he found nothing. Well, after he retired, he bumped into this man in a pub and he said, OK, Mick, I know you were smuggling back there across the border in all those years. Tell me now what it was that you were smuggling. Ah, the man replied, it was bicycles. Clever as he was, the customs man hadn't really figured out what was going on. He didn't see beneath the surface. He didn't make connections. In other words, he lacked wisdom. Wisdom is applied knowledge. It's about applying what we know to the circumstances in front of us. Wisdom comes from God. We're to ask him for it. The fear of the Lord is the beginning of wisdom, and to fear God means to respect him, to honour him, not to be afraid of him. Wisdom doesn't come from human arrogance. It comes to those who know their place before God. The poet T.S. Eliot writes that the only wisdom we can hope to acquire is the wisdom of humility. Humility, he says, is endless. Now, wisdom doesn't mean we have to know everything that's going on. Wisdom can sit easily with mystery. It's not an arrogant need to know as much as possible. True wisdom accepts the limits of our understanding. Counterfeit wisdom offers explanations which are, in fact, expressions of human pride and arrogance. Wisdom lies in realising we can't and won't know everything. Living as we do in an information-saturated society, we still confront a high youth suicide rate, increasing family breakdown, and disturbing use of addictive substances. So it's clear that increased knowledge is not the key. We have to know what to do with that knowledge. And this wisdom comes only as we acknowledge our need of it and ask God for it. When we come to the end of our human resourcefulness, wisdom steps in. Wisdom arises from our relationship with God. And wisdom, ultimately, is not about what you know, but who you know. I'm David Ray.
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0: Harvey Bay Uniting Church will have its Afrikaans service on the 9th of August at 5:30 p.m. 56 Exeter Street, Torquay. 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

0: In stories making news, analysts will be watching this weekend's auction results closely with a bump in national listings. Nearly 150 more homes are scheduled to go under the hammer compared to this time last week. One Nation is rejecting suggestions any money raised by a recent public fundraising campaign helped pay for Pauline Hanson's trip to Europe. Almost three-quarters of Victorians want Ben Carroll to bin a taxpayer-funded statue of Daniel Andrews. A freshwater poll has found 74% want the statue cancelled. Scientists have used AI to design new, fully functional virus. The team in the United States say 16 novel viruses were created to infect bacteria, making the first time whole genomes have been designed by artificial intelligence. And there is added incentive for the Lions in tonight's AFL blockbuster against the Hawks at the Gabba. Lions' Ryan Lester is set to celebrate his 250th game in front of home fans. Bounce down at the Gabba is at 20-8. That's the news and sport headlines. I'm Tracy Weir. More details soon.
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5: 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Has their face drooped? 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Can they lift both arms? S is for speech. Is their speech slurred? Do they understand you? T is for time. Call 000. Time is critical. 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

0: Hope lives within us. It strengthens, heals, and carries us. And you have the power to give hope through kindness. Every act of kindness matters, whether it's simply being present, even in silence. A warm smile, pair of shoes, a meal, $1 or $1 million. It all matters. I'm Joel Abell with Convoy of Hope.
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0: you suffering with eye strain, headaches or migraines, even though you are wearing glasses or sunglasses? This could be because you might also need something extra to help with visual processing, which is what Craig Martins specialises in. 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
1: There's a popular saying in the Book of Ecclesiastes that's often read at weddings. It says this: two are better than one. If one falls down, the other one can help them up. But pity the one who falls and has no one to help them up. Sometimes we find ourselves in situations where things do go wrong and there's no one to pick us up. What do we do then? Hi, I'm Tanya Harris of GodConversations.com. The key is to answer this question before it's asked. The best time to build relationships is when we have more to give. It's in the times of flourishing that we can more easily build the bridges of communication and trust with those around us. Then those same people can be there for us in times of need. It's not always easy. Isolation is the plague of the modern era, and our frantic lives are making it even more difficult. But the investment is necessary. Two are better than one. We need to proactively build our relationships today so that someone will be there for us tomorrow.
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0: In this bulletin, US military personnel to be based in WA and in sport AFL. With more, I'm Naomi Millam. The federal government has confirmed the US has established the administrative framework for a military base in Western Australia. More than 2,000 Americans will support the submarine deployments to HMAS Stirling in Perth. Defence Minister Richard Marles has told Channel 9 the program will begin late next year.
1: It's actually 1,200 personnel, but there are others coming, like civilians, contractors, family, which bring that number up to what you've just quoted. But this is a really important step in the AUKUS program in Australia acquiring a nuclear-powered submarine capability.
0: Mr. Marles also says the government is purchasing up to 450 Joint Advanced Tactical Missiles for the RAAF's fighter jets. The US president has denied reports the United States is suffering a munitions shortage amid the ongoing war with Iran. Donald Trump has taken to social media to say the US has massive amounts of munitions. Back home, an independent MP is urging politicians to focus on what is important to voters amid fresh questions about Pauline Hanson's recent Europe trip. Some reports suggest party funds were used to pay for stays at a five-star London hotel, but party officials say that money did not come from the cash raised by the Fire the Liar donation drive. Western Sydney MP Di Lee has told Channel 9 how One Nation uses its money is a matter for the party.
2: I have no doubt that there are rules and regulations around spending within party, the party rules. So at the moment, let's focus on really what matters to people in Australia, and that is absolutely the cost of living, cost of the rising fuel, the petrol price have gone up.
0: Senator Hanson has previously stressed that taxpayers' money did not contribute to the trip. Community members will rally outside Queensland Parliament today in opposition to a controversial bill from the state government. They're calling on the government to withdraw legislation that would allow the Deputy Premier to fast-track major development projects by bypassing environmental assessments and seizing private property. More than 300 farmers and regional residents have signed an open letter. Egyptian authorities have carried out the death penalty on a man convicted of murdering a Coptic Christian priest more than 4 years after the fatal attack. The priest was accompanying parishioners on a visit to the Alexandria waterfront when he was fatally wounded. And Canadian military personnel, including chaplains, have been banned from making references to God or any religious tradition at all public events. The nation's Evangelical Fellowship says the new policy goes beyond just banning prayer. It says the directive even prohibits the acknowledgement to those gathered that some may believe in the divine and others may not. Chaplains can hold voluntary religious services, offer prayers at military funerals, and provide pastoral care to personnel and families, but praying in public is off limits. The Lions' hopes of an AFL top four finish go on the line in tonight's round 22 blockbuster against the Hawks. Brisbane are aiming to bounce back from last week's shock loss to Carlton. Dane Zorko says Hawthorn are a quality side.
3: They're one of the red hot teams form-wise in the competition at the moment. They're stacked all across the board and yeah, we're expecting their absolute best. They've, as I said, they've had some monstrous wins over the last month and we need to be our absolute best tonight.
0: The full house sign has already gone up at the Gabba. And at the Canada Tennis Open, Australia's Talia Gibson has fallen from a set up against Russia's Ekaterina Alexandrova, 7-5, 6-1, 6-3. That's the latest Vision National News. I'm Naomi Millam.
4: 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Proverbs 20:30. I can't.